0: 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I'm your host, the Sonic Warrior, Lou Brutus. Brent Smith of Shinedown will be joining me tonight. I'll also be chatting with Tim Montana, and you and I are going to hear from the late Chester Bennington of Linkin Park via a historic interview from the Hard Drive Archive. Elsewhere on the show, given the time of year and the weather, it's all about motorcycles and bikers in It Came From the Web, The Rant, Poetry Corner, and Screen Time. 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
16: Spent almost 65 grand on the Vegas Strip. 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
17: He had a good
16: and
17: summer,
16: also on
17: huh?
16: his car insurance. Because, you know, got to have good car insurance. This guy's a real winner. Where is the money?
18: Where's the money? When are you going to get the money?
17: I don't
18: Why
17: have
18: aren't
17: it.
18: You getting the money now? And so on. So please, the money.
16: By the way, that receipt from the strip club was a charge of $1,351. The strip club Las Toxicas. The receipt showed a charge of $800 for a bottle of Don Julio, 1942. $50 for a bucket of Modelo's. And on top of the tax and privacy fee, he also left a tip for $433.
19: Show me the money.
17: Yeah, I took all their money.
16: This guy.
17: I took it all. I left him $25. I cleaned
16: stealing,
17: it out except for the $25. That's probably the minimum you got
16: to
17: have in the account. You know
16: right,
17: what I mean?
16: Start an account, right? You got to have at least $100.
17: He's left that in there.
16: Yeesh.
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0: from the city of Seattle, site of the absolute bloody, mind-numbing massacre of the United States World Cup team, that is Pearl Jam on Hard Drive XL. The USA defeated on the world stage by Belgium. Belgium! You know, the waffle people, the chocolate people, the Belgian beer people. Belgium, let us never speak of that red, white, and blue star-spangled ass-kicking we received ever again.
1: 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Clearly, they've never listened to Hard Drive XL.
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0: 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It's not a motorcycle, baby. 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
16: He had a good
12: and
16: summer,
12: also on his
16: huh?
12: car insurance. Because, you know, got to have good car insurance. This guy's a real winner. Where is the money?
17: Where's the money? When are you going to get the money?
16: I don't have it.
17: Aren't you getting the money now? And so on. So please, the money.
12: By the way, that receipt from the strip club was a charge of $1,351. The strip club Las Toxicas. The receipt showed a charge of $800 for a bottle of Don Julio, 1942. $50 for a bucket of Modelo's. And on top of the tax and privacy fee, he also left a tip for $433.
18: Show me the money.
16: Yeah, I took all their money.
12: This guy.
16: I took it all. I left him $25. I cleaned
12: stealing,
16: it out except for the $25. That's probably the minimum you got
12: to
16: have in the account. You know
12: right,
16: what I mean?
12: Start an account, right? You got to have at least $100.
16: He's left that in there.
12: Yeesh.
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0: There you have a band I'm looking forward to hosting next week at Rockfest in Cadott, Wisconsin. That is Candlebox on Hard Drive XL. I'm Lou Brutus. As we celebrate the 30th anniversary of the show this year, it is worth noting Candlebox is one of those bands we have been playing and having as a guest since those very early days. Metallica, they were a guest back then. Soundgarden, in particular, Chris Cornell, were regular guests. STP, Korn, Bush, Filter, Gravity Kills, Sponge, Local H, The Nixons. Seven Dust came along in 1997. There was good stuff back then.
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2: 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It's entitled Why We Ride. Now, unlike other motorcycle documentaries, which tend to look at the history of motorcycles or the history of certain racers or bike companies, this is all about exploring why people love to ride motorcycles, with the real central theme being the camaraderie shared amongst bikers. 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It is all about the shared thrill and sometimes misery of long hauling on the roads. From 2013, Why We Ride.
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19: huh?
18: his car insurance. Because, you know, got to have good car insurance. This guy's a real winner. Where is the money?
20: Where's the money? When are you going to get the money?
19: I don't
20: Why
19: have
20: aren't
19: it.
20: You getting the money now? And so on. So please, the money.
18: By the way, that receipt from the strip club was a charge of $1,351. The strip club Las Toxicas. The receipt showed a charge of $800 for a bottle of Don Julio, 1942. $50 for a bucket of Modelo's. And on top of the tax and privacy fee, he also left a tip for $433.
21: Show me the money.
13: Yeah, I took all their money.
18: This guy.
13: I took it all. I left him $25. I cleaned it out except for the $25. That's probably the minimum you got to have in the account. You know what I mean?
18: Start an account, right? You got to have at least $100.
13: He's left that in there.
18: Yeesh.
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0: 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I'm Lou Brutus, and right now, in my hand, I hold an actual letter from an actual Hard Drive XL listener. 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Dear Hard Drive XL with Lou Brutus, I love your show. I have listened since I was 18 and I'm 34 now. I heard about the 30th anniversary stickers and guitar picks, so I thought I would ask you if you could please send me some. Keep up the awesome work. Thanks, Matthew Tim. 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The address, by the way, is P.O. Box 361, Arnold, Maryland, 21012. We'll get you picks and stickers, but if you're trying to find one of our challenge coins, you got to get those in person.
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2: 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It's a chopper.

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9: He had a good
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9: summer,
8: also on his
9: huh?
8: car insurance. Because, you know, got to have good car insurance. This guy's a real winner. Where is the money?
10: Where's the money? When are you going to get the money?
9: I don't have it.
10: Aren't you getting the money now? And so on. So please, the money.
8: By the way, that receipt from the strip club was a charge of $1,351. The strip club Las Toxicas. The receipt showed a charge of $800 for a bottle of Don Julio, 1942. $50 for a bucket of Modelo's. And on top of the tax and privacy fee, he also left a tip for $433.
11: Show me the money.
9: Yeah, I took all their money.
8: This guy.
9: I took it all. I left him $25. I cleaned
8: stealing,
9: it out except for the $25. That's probably the minimum you got
8: to
9: have in the account. You know
8: right,
9: what I mean?
8: Start an account, right? You got to have at least $100.
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0: from the new record dropping this Friday. That is Eva Under Fire on Hard Drive XL. Title track of the album, Villainous, which also features Maria Brink of In This Moment. Prior to that, it was Numb from Linkin Park and a historic interview segment with the late Chester Bennington of the band from the Hard Drive Archive. You may have heard me mention that as we were getting ready for the 30th anniversary of the show this summer, we were going back through all of our interview archives and realized there are hundreds, perhaps over 1,000 historic interviews with the greatest rock stars in history. So we're going to be pulling out a segment every night.
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0: 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Just don't mention to them that your first bike was a Honda CT70 like I did.

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2: 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Hell's Angels on Wheels is a movie from 1967. 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Anyway, worth hauling out from 1967, Hell's Angels on Wheels.
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20: I don't have it.
21: Why aren't you getting the money now? And so on. So please, the money.
19: By the way, that receipt from the strip club was a charge of $1,351. The strip club Las Toxicas. The receipt showed a charge of $800 for a bottle of Don Julio, 1942. $50 for a bucket of Modelo's. And on top of the tax and privacy fee, he also left a tip for $433.
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0: There you have a band I'm looking forward to hosting next week at Rockfest, The Pretty Reckless, on Hard Drive XL. Now, one of the things I love about hosting Rockfest or any of the other festivals or concerts I do around the country is getting to meet fellow music fans in person. 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

0: 3 days grace, May Day on Hard Drive XL, the tune representing the year 2025 on our recent 30 songs from 30 years list. Shine Down before that, with many thanks to the band's Brent Smith, as well as Barry Kirch, who popped in too, their drummer, for talking about challenge coins. Remember, if you are trying to get one of our Hard Drive 30th anniversary challenge coins, you have to get it from a member of the staff of the show. You have got to do it in person, and you cannot ask for it. That's how it goes with challenge coins. Anyway, until the next time, I'm Lou Brutus, leaving you with the words of writer Dr. Hunter S. Thompson. The motorcycle is an instrument of anarchy, a tool of defiance, and even a weapon.
1: 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Hard Drive XL.
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0: Another week dragging through the mud, meetings that should have been emails, emails that should have never existed, and coworkers who somehow still can't figure out what reply all means. 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It's Friday Fives. 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It's Friday Fives.
1: I'm meteorologist Paul Trombley with your updated forecast. Cloudy skies expected, fog in spots, overnight, with a slight chance of rain showers. Lows dip down to about 66, northwest winds around 5 miles per hour. Mainly cloudy skies expected, with fog early Thursday, high temperatures reach up to 82. Lows dip down to about 63, Thursday night, mainly clear skies. That's the latest weather on the X. Currently, it's 70 degrees.
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2: I'm meteorologist Paul Trombley with your updated forecast. Overcast skies with fog overnight with lows around 66. Northwest winds around 5 miles per hour. Cloudy skies with a few peaks of sun with fog early Thursday. High temperatures reach up to 82. Mainly clear skies Thursday night. Lows dip down to about 63. Mainly sunny skies and dry Friday and Saturday. Mid-80s Friday, upper 80s by Saturday. That's the latest weather on the X. Right now, it's 70 degrees.
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6: I'm meteorologist Paul Trombley with your updated forecast. Cloudy, with fog early, overnight, with lows around 66. Northwesterly winds around 5 miles per hour. Highs around 82, Thursday, mainly cloudy skies. Lows level off around 63, Thursday night, mainly clear skies. Mainly sunny skies and dry, Friday and Saturday, mid-80s, Friday, upper 80s, by Saturday. That's the latest weather on the X. Currently, it's 68 degrees.
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0: Another week dragging you through the mud, meetings that should have been emails that should have never existed, and coworkers who somehow still can't figure out what reply all means. So yeah, you've earned this. 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No fluff, no filler, no corporate gatekeeping. It's Friday Fives. 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It's Friday Fives.
1: I'm meteorologist Paul Trombley with your updated forecast. Chance of rain showers, fog in spots overnight. Otherwise, cloudy skies expected. Lows dip down to about 64. Winds out of the north around 5 miles per hour. Daytime highs approaching 84. Thursday, sunshine mixed with clouds with fog at times early. Lows level off around 61. Thursday night, clear skies. That's the latest weather on the X. Right now, it's 70 degrees.
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Here at The X, we know your wallet is emptier than your soul. Rent's due, gas is offensive, and your bank account just sent you a thoughts and prayers notification. 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We can get you free tickets, getting you into all the shows that you can't otherwise afford. All you gotta do is become a real rocker. 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So keep it locked on The X, because being broke sucks. But missing all the best shows, that's just embarrassing.

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The annual Mayhem rises again July 16th through the 18th. 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
1: I'm meteorologist Paul Trombley with your updated forecast. High temperatures reach up to 84, with fog early today under partly cloudy skies. Winds out of the north, 5 to 10 miles per hour. Lows dip down to about 61 tonight. Highs around 86, with fog in spots early tomorrow. Sunshine mixed with clouds at times. Dry Saturday and Sunday under sunny skies with highs in the upper 80s. That's the latest weather on the X. Right now, 69.
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0: You're not broke, you're just financially rock bottom. Here at The X, we know your wallet is emptier than your soul. 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So keep it locked on The X, because being broke sucks. 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
5: I'm meteorologist Paul Trombley with your updated forecast. High temperatures reach up to 84 with fog early today under partly cloudy skies. Winds out of the north 5 to 10 miles per hour. Lows dip down to about 61 tonight. Highs around 86, with fog in spots early tomorrow, sunshine mixed with clouds at times. Dry Saturday and Sunday under sunny skies, with highs in the upper 80s. That's the latest weather on The X. Right now, 68.
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0: Looks like we're going to stay dry. I thought we were going to get some rain this morning, but not so much. We did get some yesterday, which canceled my plans to work on the fire pit. Go figure. So Monday, it looks like we're rescheduling for Monday when it's going to be 90,000 degrees outside.
1: Yep. That's all right.
0: Yeah.
1: You'll get her done.
0: Gonna be in the 90s. Yeah. Low 80s today. Mix of sun and clouds, but no rain in the forecast.
1: Happy Thursday. Here we go. A little before the weekend.
0: What are you looking at?
1: Bugs.
0: Oh, the mayflies?
1: Yeah.
0: Yeah, it was what? Monday night? Tuesday night that we had the hatch? Monday night?
1: Yeah, I think so.
0: And they all kind of disappeared.
1: Yeah.
0: So we're good. Lots to get to this morning, as always on a Thursday. It's Hypothetical Thursday. Going to ask each other hypothetical questions. We'll get to that just after 7 a.m. Office Cora, just after 8. We'll find out what she's up to this weekend in the 715.
1: Mm-hmm. Probably at a music festival. That's what my guess is.
0: Well, last weekend she was, didn't she go canoeing or something last weekend?
1: Yes, I believe so.
0: Wasn't that what she was doing? Going on a river canoe or something like that with her dad or something like that?
1: Going to be at Rockfest, I would imagine, with you next week, won't she?
0: I'm assuming at some point I'll run into Office Cora at Rockfest.
1: I think she usually goes. She loves it.
0: I don't know if she's going to stay or if she's just going to attend and go home. I know she lives right around the Rockfest area, so I don't. So we'll be camping in the corporate area, but yeah, making plans and lists and getting ready to go.
1: I bet.
0: Get all the things and be ready to head to Rockfest on Tuesday.
1: Pack that camper.
0: Well, we don't have to pack it because the camper's getting delivered. We just got to pack the truck.
1: Oh, I see.
0: Camper will be there. Someone's delivering and
1: so you pack the truck to get to the camper.
0: Yeah, which is nice because last year we had an RV, and even though it was a great RV and it was fine, it's, you know, it's nice to just show up and it's there. It's leveled. It's got the water in the tank.
1: Well,
0: I don't need to do anything.
1: All the work
0: it's already plugged in. Maybe they've turned the AC on and it's already cold in there. So when I get there, I don't have to wait for it to cool off. One of those situations. Yeah. Not to mention a lot of people actually get there pretty early. And so trying to, you know, find your spot, get in the right spot. Mm-hmm. Everybody's already claiming the outlets and all. Well, first world problems, obviously, but it's just.
1: All of that was first world problems, you just said.
0: Yeah. So, but getting there or having someone else deliver the camper and getting it all set up and everything not to mention afterwards, I don't have to deal with any of that stuff. I just get in the truck and leave.
1: Yeah. Speaking of music festivals, there's one in our area this weekend as well. Speaking of campers getting set up and stuff. So, getting ready for that, the Country Boom Festival.
0: And it reminds me.

0: And it was the only direction I could take was to go, you know, kind of
1: through.
0: Was to kind of go through the actual fest grounds at Rockfest, kind of up the hill. And it had rained so much that the ground was extremely slippery. And when I tried to go on the grass, the back end of the RV just started to slide in the mud. And there was nothing I could do. It just was it was inevitable. So, yeah, that was a lot of fun hearing the window pop and shatter into a bazillion pieces.
1: I think you're getting some bacon. I talked to somebody yesterday. I think they're stocking you up with some bacon for right.
0: Is it cooked or do I got to cook it?
1: Well, you're cooking on like Tuesday and Wednesday, aren't you? Because the grounds aren't open.
0: I'm not cooking anything in the camper. We're bringing like ready to eat food. Well, so if the bacon needs to be cooked, I need it today, tomorrow, or sometime this weekend so I can get it done. How much is it?
1: I don't know. Well, can't you take it over to Doc's trailer? Can't Lori and Doc cook it for
0: yeah,
1: you?
0: Yeah, I'm sure that's what they want to do, is spend their... You don't cook... I'm not cooking bacon at Rockfest. I'll bring it cooked.
1: Well, I thought you had to cook for yourself on Tuesday and Wednesday.
0: No, we're not cooking. I told you, we're bringing like sandwiches and snacks and stuff that... Just some food to have. We're not going to make a meal. If anything, we're going to go to somebody else's campground. Let them cook.
1: There you go. Take them bacon. It'll be a camper warming.
0: Here's some raw
1: gift.
0: Bacon. Would you cook it for me
1: yes.
0: so I can bring it to other people in the campsite?
1: Take it to Christy and John. They can cook it.
0: They don't show up till like Friday. And they're useless when they show up. Everything at their campsite is already set up.
1: Yeah, I bet.
0: And they just show up and start drinking.
1: Start roll. That's
0: I'm not going to go. I'm not going to Rockfest to work and cook bacon. All right? You're an idiot. You haven't been to Rockfest since 2010. What do you know?
1: You can have some bacon. Take some bacon.
0: Yeah, I'm going to cook it in advance. Anyways, lots to get to. Some drowning pool in a few minutes. Rockmornings.com to get in touch with us.
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4: Doc texting in saying, I have an outdoor griddle. It's on the back corner of my camper.
5: I figured.
4: The new camper that finally got christened a few weeks ago. I'm not bringing bacon uncooked. Like a, I'm not going to put anybody through that rigmarole.
5: Stone or something? You can use that, Doc.
4: No, I've got a bunch of sheet pans in my house, and once I get the bacon, I'll cook it all up. It'll be ready to eat. I'll have it with me. It'll be fine. Pocket bacon. That's kind of what I'm known for at Rockfest. I pulled out a bag full of bacon at Rockfest when we were meeting Papa Roach a couple of years ago, and Jacoby Shaddix is like, do you just have a pocket full of bacon? I said, yeah. And he's like, sweet, give me a piece. Not to mention the bacon suit. I also got a text from our guy Freddie Hyder, who said, I'll be cooking bacon all weekend.
5: Okay.
4: Yeah, I don't want to be tied to a grill cooking bacon. I'll let other people do that. I'll have mine. Mine will be cooked and ready to eat.
5: There you go.
4: Trying to make BLTs and stuff.
5: Doc, I'll get you some bacon.
4: Thank you very much, guys. Appreciate that. Joe Gow, trial moving to September.
5: Was it really? I didn't even know. I didn't hear that. Okay.
4: The kids in the area like to call him Gow the Plow. And former UWL Chancellor Joe Gow now scheduled for September of next year, 2027. It was originally set for June of this year. Gow filing a federal lawsuit in January of 2025 asking for reinstatement as a professor at the university after he was fired in September of 2024. He was then removed as the chancellor in December of 2023. They also accused him of using university equipment for his porno activities. His lawsuit is asking for his return to the classroom, lost wages and damages. Also argues that his First Amendment rights were violated when he was dismissed. But
5: moving the trial then.
4: Joe Gow, the trial getting moved. Speaking of trials and judges, former Wisconsin judge Hannah Dugan spared a prison sentence for ushering a Mexican defendant out of her courtroom to evade ICE agents. Federal judge fined her $5,000, cited her otherwise law-abiding life in issuing the sentence. She was convicted of felony obstruction back in December. Lawyers argued that President Donald Trump's administration sought to crush Dugan in an effort to ensure judicial compliance with the ICE strategy, yada, yada, yada. She resigned from the Milwaukee County Circuit judgeship she had held for 9 years back in January amid threats of impeachment. Said her prosecution threatened the independence of our judiciary. She, avoided some jail time, but is going to obviously be fined.
5: Okay.
4: I have been cast as both a scofflaw and a hero. I am neither. I am a public servant who's just trying to do my job. U.S. District Judge Lynn Adelman then spoke, saying that Dugan made a bad decision, doesn't believe prison is necessary. So she's not going to jail. Honda recalling a whole bunch of Odysseys. You got a Honda Odyssey?
5: No, we have a Sienna.
4: Okay, well, 325,000 plus Odyssey minivans across 2018, 19, and 2020 model years are being recalled over a rear view camera defect that can prevent the image from displaying when the vehicle is actually in reverse, which is obviously
5: the point of the camera.
4: Yeah, that's what it's there for. Water ingress causing corrosion of the camera's printed circuit board, raising the risk of reduced rear view visibility and the increased likelihood of a collision. So if you've got a Honda Odyssey minivan, 2018, 19, or 20 model, those are being recalled, many of them, 325,000 plus, so you may want to Google that and give it a look.
5: Heck yeah.
4: Also, a sad day in the music world is Bonnie Tyler finally passed away. Yeah, total eclipse of the heart. Bonnie Tyler, she had suffered a stroke, right? Oh, not too long ago, and then was
5: summer.
4: In a coma. Yeah, only 75. Bonnie Tyler, known for total eclipse of the heart, holding out for a hero, dying at the age of 75. A message posted on the official website for the popular Welsh singer said that Bonnie's family and team are heartbroken to announce that Bonnie unexpectedly passed away last night in the hospital in Portugal as a result of the illness that she was being treated for. Mm-hmm. Back in May, she was placed into an induced coma after having an emergency intestinal surgery.
5: That's what it was. She had a surgery and she kind of didn't recover from that. Okay.
4: Didn't that happen to Bill Pullman too, right? Was it Pullman? Not Pullman. Paxton. Bill Paxton?
5: He had a surgery and
4: he was having some kind of surgery and he never came out. We will issue a further statement shortly, but for now, we ask for privacy to deal with this tragedy. But Bonnie Tyler, dead at the age of 75. Officials and health professionals are warning about these needos again. Apparently, kids, there's a viral trend on TikTok and other social media platforms that they're microwaving them, which they're not supposed to do, and then they explode and they burn children all over their face and hands.
6: It exploded and oozed its gel on them. The four-year-old suffered burns to her legs, I believe her arms, and a little bit of her face.
4: Needo is what it's popularly known as. These are kind of like, we talked about this before, those water snakes that we used to have as a kid.
5: They're like fidget toys, they're squishies, and the ones that I've seen recently that have been exploding have been in hot vehicles.
4: Yeah, so Left Behind, microwave, but there is a microwave viral portion of this.
5: Mm-hmm. The gel erupts.
4: It overheats and then it erupts and it bursts out of the bag and then it burns people. But around the world, these brightly colored squishy toys, sensory gadgets designed to be squeezed, stretched, and smooshed have now surged in popularity.
5: Mm-hmm.
4: The viral appeal of the Needo toys is creating a dangerous pattern, one that's sending kids and teens to the hospital with severe burns, blood-curdling screams of pain, requiring everything from skin grafts to medically induced comas for treatment.
5: I've seen some young children with some facial burns that are...
4: All it takes is for these things to be heated, frozen, or microwaved. Viral social media challenges, or by accident, as you mentioned, leaving them behind in a hot car. So, again, if you've got these needos, you may want to keep them away from your kids or make sure they're safely using them.
5: Yeah, the gel inside can rupture. They're like squares. At least the needo ones are. They're like cubes, if you will.
4: Mm-hmm.
5: Very the rage. A couple years ago for Christmas, is it last year or the year before? I mean, like, I couldn't find them on the shelves for the kids at all.
4: Cabbage Patch.
5: But there's also other brands and other shapes. There's bears and things
4: knockoff
5: like that.
4: Knockoff brands. Yeah. Another one bites the dust. Milwaukee County Executive David Crowley announced that he is ending his campaign for the governor of Wisconsin, saying he'll continue serving as a county executive. He said in a statement, "It's become clear that I will not be the Democratic nominee for governor, so today I'm stepping out of this race, but I'm not stepping away from the work." Crowley going to endorse Lieutenant Governor Sarah Rodriguez in the race. He launched his campaign to speak with voters across Wisconsin about the state's future, said he plans to remain focused on governing in Milwaukee County. Did say that the election in November remains his focus, but he's not going to be one of the candidates on the ballot. And last but not least, a rare 2.9 magnitude earthquake was recorded in Wisconsin near the north suburbs. Did you hear about this?
5: Mm-mm.
4: It happened in Lake Michigan at about 2:30 yesterday afternoon. United States Geological Survey officials say the location of the earthquake, about 13.8 miles northeast of Evanston. It was 3.1 miles deep in Lake Michigan. And the USGS has a form online that you can fill out if you felt that earthquake as they continue to do their survey and research and all that stuff. But a rare earthquake in our neck of the woods, so to speak.
5: Under a lake.
4: Yeah. I wonder if any piranha got loose when a fissure broke open.
5: It's not a movie, Brian.
4: Could totally happen. Maybe some sort of prehistoric fish that had been trapped underneath.
5: I wonder if you feel it if you're on the water.
4: Ripples?
5: Yeah.
4: Well, the water's probably moving too much.
5: Yeah, I know. I mean, it's giant, but I was just wondering if you're on a boat and would you feel the earthquake anymore?
4: Boat?
5: I don't know.
4: A boat?
5: If you're on a boat? Boat?
4: It's Rock Mornings with Brian and Gene. We'll get to Office Cora and our hypothetical questions for one another.
5: Awesome.
4: You're going first this week there, Gino.
5: Okay.
4: Is it a new dress?
5: I just haven't worn it yet this summer.
4: Look at that. I'm batting 1,000 right now.
5: It's so not new, but new to you because I haven't worn it this year.
4: So new this year? New recently?
5: No. Just
4: First time this year it got busted out.
5: Correct.
4: So old dress, first time. Okay.
5: There you go.
4: Well, I'm trying my best.
7: Let the bodies hit the floor. Let the bodies hit the floor.

0: down to their last out. Is a liner into left. That's going to get down for a base hit for Cooper Pratt. So Pratt extends the inning and the game. And now Sal Frelick is going to hit for Joey Ortiz.
1: Little chopper. Fermin's got it. He's going to throw to first. And that'll do it. Crank up the Freebird at Busch Stadium. Riley O'Brien nails it down. The Cardinals on the board in this series. A convincing win, 5-1.
2: Yeah, that's great, 5-1, but the Brewers have already taken three of the five games. That was game four last night between the Brewers and the Cardinals. Game five, the final game of that five-game series, is tonight at 6:45. The Brew Crew and Cardinals battling it out. Then they've got three more on the road against the Pirates on Friday, Saturday, and Sunday, and then it's the All-Star break. First half of the
3: season.
2: Already
3: that part of the season, huh?
2: Yeah. The news for Brandon Woodruff is getting worse by the day. He went back on the IL. And now apparently there's something else going on with his shoulder besides the inflammation. Brew Crew starting pitcher Brandon Woodruff diagnosed yesterday with a new injury in his troublesome right shoulder after exiting early from his most recent start. Team said an MRI exam revealed a new injury to his anterior capsule, which was surgically repaired after the 2023 season. They plan to send Woodruff to a surgeon, a guy named Dr. Keith Meister, for a second opinion after initially diagnosing him with inflammation. But, yeah, this could be a long-term stint on the IL, maybe another surgery or something. I mean, we don't know what this other thing is, but they doesn't sound good when you got more than one problem going on in there. The Men's World Cup continuing this afternoon, France versus Morocco, 3 o'clock on Fox, kicking off the quarterfinals. That game is at Gillette Stadium in Foxborough, Massachusetts. And you got another game tomorrow and two more on Saturday before we get to the semifinals. And then, of course, the final will be the 19th, which is next Sunday, right?
3: Yes, next Sunday. Okay. Oh, yes. A week from Sunday. Yep.
2: Justin Verlander. 3 Cy Young Awards to his credit, 2 World Series championships, and an MVP award. Likely Hall of Famer. Probably first ballot Hall of Famer. Announced yesterday that he'll retire at the end of the season. 43 years old, which is pretty old in the world of baseball, especially for a starting pitcher. He's going to make his 10th All-Star Game appearance next week after he was named a legend pick by Major League Baseball Commissioner Rob Manfred. Verlander's got 266 regular season wins, 3,554 strikeouts in his 21 MLB seasons. And he said, I never wanted to retire because of a milestone, a number, or a date on the calendar. I wanted the game to tell me when it was time. Over the last several months, I've realized that time has come. Now he can spend all his time at home having sex with his unbelievably hot wife, Kate Upton.
3: Awesome. Sounds like a good life. That's
2: the video of them. The video of them flirting when he first threw her the ball when she was sitting behind the dugout is... primetime dudes shooting, missing 100, you know what I mean? Like that whole thing about shoot or shoot and you miss 100% of the shots you don't take. And there he is in the dugout and he's like, what do you mean one of the hottest women in the world is sitting behind the dugout? Gave her a little baseball. Oh man, and she was eating it up like a fat kid loves cake. She was back there loving it, dude. Just announced yesterday, Bieber.
3: Doing what?
2: Justin Bieber, your boy, is going to be a part of the halftime show at the World Cup finale next Sunday. Super Bowl-style halftime show, apparently only 11 minutes long, much shorter than the Super Bowl performance. He's going to be joining Madonna, Shakira, and BTS. Also, Afrobeat star Burna Boy, the Venezuelan conductor Gustavo Dudamel, and the PS22 Chorus, which is a choir of elementary school students based in Staten Island, New York, will also perform during the World Cup final halftime show. Apparently, it's going to be all cultivated and captured or curated by Chris Martin of Coldplay. Taking place during the final outside of New York, July 19th, the show will support the FIFA Global Citizen Education Fund, which is... raising $100 million to help children across education or access education and school soccer. So, for a good cause, Bieber, Madonna, BTS, Shakira. Got a little international flair there. And Chicago Blackhawks star Connor Bedard is going to miss at least November. Or sometime after November, he'll be back. He underwent left shoulder surgery. Team made the announcement yesterday. According to the physician, Dr. Michael Terry, He's expected to make a full recovery. Bedard was the 2023 overall number one pick, injured in an awkward fall while training. Shoulders, man.
3: Brand new to the sport, really, in a professional level, and then
2: been around for a couple of years. I mean,
3: get injured like that.
2: Obviously, probably been playing hockey since he was old enough to hold a stick. But yeah, Rock Mornings with Brian and Gene. We've got Dayseeker coming up. Office Cora. Bad News Happy Music. We've got our hypothetical questions. 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

0: The World Cup returning with the quarterfinals getting underway this afternoon. 3 o'clock on Fox and Telemundo. France, Morocco. World Cup soccer returning with the quarterfinals.
1: So one game today, one tomorrow, and then two on Saturday. Isn't that
0: correct.
1: The case? Yeah.
0: Correct. Also on the Boob Tube tonight, if you want to tune in and watch, the 12th season premiere of Celebrity Family Feud on ABC. It's the AFC champions versus the NFC champions. So the Patriots and the Seahawks on Celebrity Family Feud.
1: That's fun.
0: And then they kick off the regular season in like 64 days.
1: Mm-hmm.
0: Or 60 days.
1: You mean football?
0: Yeah, the regular season starts September 9th. Pats and Seahawks, right?
1: I was just talking to somebody about that yesterday because of preseason and a family fest, I think, in Green Bay is like August 7th or something like that.
0: Right around the corner.
1: I mean, like, literally.
0: Also, the 90-minute 28th season premiere of Big Brother on CBS tonight. 7th season premiere of Press Your Luck at 8 p.m. on ABC. We like that show. It's fun. We watch it.
1: Mm-hmm.
0: Hosted by Elizabeth Banks. Season 7 premiere of Press Your Luck on ABC tonight. Also, the 22nd season premiere of Project One Runway on Freeform. Models doing modeling, right?
1: Okay.
0: And over on Netflix, the reboot of Little House on the Prairie makes its series premiere today.
2: Tell me, Mr. Ingalls, what brought you to this land?
3: A fresh start. For my family.
4: This will be our new forever.
5: Welcome to Independence, Mr. Ingalls.
6: There's no post office, no church, no school.
3: What do you think?
6: So small.
5: What we wanted, right?
3: To be the beginning of something.
4: Hello.
3: We're building a house nearby. Maybe we're neighbors.
4: Be careful if I were you.
3: There's nothing free about this land at all.
7: I can't have strangers walking into my house uninvited.
3: I think they'd say the same thing.
0: This is a reboot, obviously, of the classic 1970s television series, Little House on the Prairie. It's on Netflix today.
1: Yeah, I don't know how I feel about this. My daughters told me about this, like, in the spring. They were like, hey, they're redoing Little House. And, you know, even though it was aired originally in the 70s, it
0: reruns
1: became iconic. My kids watch it. I mean, and so we talked about, like, can you, who's Pa? You know what I mean? Like, this stud young guy's Pa, and who's Laura? She doesn't have the gap in her teeth and the freckles. And I know you can't make it exactly the same, so it'll be interesting. I've heard that it's some thumbs up for early, you know, consumption of the show, but you know, you're remaking a
0: classic
1: that's still the test of time. So and apparently, you know, a little bit different. There's some switches, so it's not an exact comparison of the iconic.
0: They're doing the Netflix.
1: Yeah, they're doing a little bit different and a little bit tweak on the storyline but trying to go along with the books.
0: Little House on the Prairie reboot premieres today on Netflix. Meanwhile, on Peacock, the series premiere of Five Star Weekend.
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8: I'm just trying to move forward. 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
10: to Nantucket
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11: What are you scared of?
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10: Yeah, this is terrifying.
8: I really need this weekend.
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8: This is how I deal. We are all dealing with a lot.
14: I have the results of your biopsy.
12: What if I'm not brave enough to be myself?
15: So what's your deal? What are you not telling us?
16: No, this weekend's gonna be a hoop.
0: Five Star Weekend. Jennifer Garner, a recent widow, decides to work through her grief by getting together with a best friend from each phase of her life for a weekend getaway.
1: Yeah,
0: It's like that Wine Weekend movie that's on Netflix, but not funny.
1: Okay, because the concept sounded kind of interesting.
0: Yeah, it's a bunch of girls being sad and talking about their feelings.
1: But somebody from different points in your life, that's like, kind of like an interesting concept.
0: I'll be skipping that one. Five Star Weekend premiering on Peacock today. Do they need a series?
1: I have no idea.
0: I mean, how many?
1: I've never watched that. Just listening to you talk about different, finding somebody from different points in your life, that's kind of an interesting concept.
0: Kimmel is the only show that's new tonight. It's guest hosted by Tiffany Haddish. All the other shows are in repeats. We watched Michael last night, the movie about Michael Jackson.
1: And?
0: Yeah.
1: Mm-hmm. I've heard it was very mediocre.
0: Well, the guy had a massive career in life. And trying to pare that all down for 2.5 hours of television, you know, of movie time in and of itself is difficult. And they completely cut off all of the scandal stuff. None of it was in there, right? With the exception of one whooping at the hands of his dad, right? Where the dad took the belt off and whipped him. But all the stuff that he did when he got to Neverland with the kids and the pedo stuff, and I mean,
1: didn't
0: that was
1: do right.
0: I that, mean, the you know the
1: how about if his adoption of his kids in there?
0: No, none of that with the kid. You know, the fake pregnancy and the marriage to Lisa Marie or what was her name? Elvis's granddaughter, and you know all that stuff. None of that was in there. It was basically like when he was a kid with the Jackson 5 to transitioning to a solo
1: pop
0: artist,
1: star, yeah,
0: and then becoming one of the biggest global artists out there as a solo act. And that was it. And there wasn't a lot of real in-depth look at his life. I didn't feel like, and that was obviously not what they were trying to do with the movie, but
1: yeah,
0: at the same time,
1: it
0: feels like
1: you'd need a 10-part series.
0: Well, if you're going to tell, and maybe that's not what this movie was for, right? I mean, you can get that elsewhere, but it was a very bubblegummy version of Michael Jackson and his life and, you know, all that stuff. My wife was very excited to watch it, and she enjoyed it a lot more than I did. And the two things that I don't know if they're real or not, but the two things I took away from it, number one, I didn't realize he was still living with his family when Thriller came out. Like when he made Thriller, the album, right? You thought, okay, he's a solo artist. He's living in a mansion. He's doing his own thing, right? No, he was like at the house with the family and in his own room with the monkey and the giraffe out in the front yard.
1: Still living at home.
0: Like, yeah, living at home with mom and dad, right? You're going to be home by 9. That kind of stuff, right? Like, and not that he was under, you know, he was young and needed to be under parental, you know, guidance. It was just that was his life. And the other thing I didn't realize, and again, I don't know how true this is, but I'm sure there's some truth to it, that when Michael was producing the videos for Thriller and Beat It and Billie Jean, all those crazy videos that were like movies, you know, MTV at first didn't want to play him. And in the movie, according to the movie, the guy, the head of CBS Records,
1: them.
0: Had to call over to MTV and say, we're going to pull every single one of our artists, including Bob Dylan, Bruce Springsteen, Cyndi Lauper, all these major, you know, massive talented people. We're going to pull them off your airwaves if you don't start playing Michael Jackson. And again, I don't know if that's true or not, but that was...
1: They didn't want the long format videos like that? They didn't think people would have the attention span for it?
0: They infer in the movie that, you know, MTV was not known for playing black people music and, you know, or black artists. And so that was part of the reason why. And also, you blink and you miss it. I mean, you may know it going into the movie, but the guy that plays the head of the CBS Records is Mike Myers. And I was like... We watched the scene for a good 2 minutes before I said to Mike, I'm like, is that Mike Myers? And she's like, yeah, I think it is. Sure enough, it was.
1: And that was Michael Jackson's nephew, right, that played him?
0: Jafar Jackson, who I think it's Jermaine's kid, right?
1: And how was that performance? Did he do a good job?
0: Oh, it was unbelievable how much he looked like Michael, how much he sounded like Michael,
1: moved.
0: I mean, it's creepy, right? Because you're like, you feel like you're kind of watching Michael.
1: Well, he's a blood relative, so he...
0: And the other thing is Janet, who obviously had her own career and all that, and she wanted apparently nothing to do with this thing, or very little to do with it, so she's not in the movie, like, at all. So if you're watching it and you're expecting to see Janet,
1: and
0: there's a scene in the beginning where the family's all around the table, and yes, there's a representation of Janet, but in terms of her having a speaking role or playing a part in Michael's life or any of that, not to mention she had her own very successful career in the late 80s, obviously, so yeah, that wasn't a part of it. It was fine and whatever, but it was a very bubblegummy version of Michael Jackson, to me. But we watched
1: perfect
0: that last
1: for a
0: night.
1: Rainy Wednesday night, maybe, huh?
0: Long though. Give yourself it's lengthy. Got to give yourself some time. Elsewhere in the world of entertainment, Jeopardy is looking for somebody. Now, obviously, you can try to get on the show as a contestant, answer the questions in the form of a question, right?
1: Yes.
0: Daily doubles, Final Jeopardy, Ken Jennings, all the stuff that comes along with Jeopardy. Or you could apply to be a clue writer. They're hiring for a person to write the clues. The gig pays quite a bit. It pays somewhere between $132,000 to $178,000 a year.
1: We need to send this to our coworker.
0: You have to pass some very tough online trivia tests to get to the first round. Then you'll have to write your own clues covering everything from history and science to pop culture. And then you'll have to create Final Jeopardy questions and back up your research.
10: Nerd!
0: Yeah. The writing team, by the way, for Jeopardy is extremely small in the realm of writing teams. There's only about 10 people on this thing, making it one of the rarest jobs in TV.
1: That have to come up with all of those questions. It's on them for all these years. And
0: you may know the info. You may have it on lockdown in your big brain, right? You might be the nerd that can answer the questions, but you also have to be creative and outgoing enough and have a personality style that allows you to write the clues. You can go to the Jeopardy website or Google it if you want to apply.
10: Nerd alert!
0: Yeah.
1: Yeah.
0: Jeopardy.
1: For sure.
0: Look, this is like the people who write the clues for medallion searches, right?
1: You've got to be able to, like you said, know the questions, answer them, write the questions, work with a team, and then figure out what category that question in particular could fall under to create the other questions that would be under that category, right? It can't just stand alone. It's got to be somehow, you know, symbiotic with a bunch of other questions that have to deal with the same category. So interesting.
0: If you're a
1: nice
0: big
1: salary, although
0: Jeopardy
1: you probably have to live in California, New York.
0: So or LA.
1: You'd have no money.
0: Yeah, that's not that much when you're living in
1: it's not.
0: Hollywood. So, but
1: studio
0: Jeopardy.
1: Apartment.
0: Maybe you can't make it as a contestant. Maybe you can work for the show as a clue writer.
1: We'll send that on to our coworker.
0: It's Rock Mornings with Brian and Gene.
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0: Rock Mornings, Brian and Gene. Hypothetical questions coming up in a bit. Office Cora after 8. Bad news, happy music. Busy, busy, Gene.
1: Okay.
0: Rockmornings.com if you want to get in touch with us. There's a dog in Tennessee that was
1: who's a very good boy.
0: Yeah, is now. Was abandoned about a year ago. Now has a loving new home. Dog's name is Buddy.
2: Hi, Buddy. Hope you find your dad.
0: His story was shared all across the country until he was eventually adopted by a woman in Massachusetts. She was struck by how much he resembled her late father's
1: own dog,
0: beloved rescue dog, and immediately knew she had to adopt him. Now that he's happy in his new home, she says the dog never stopped smiling. Buddy the dog, who was thrown away, literally thrown away.
1: I hate that.
0: 23-year-old Isabella Forte saw a video on social media of a dog in Tennessee that had been literally tossed aside over a 6-foot fence. She was in shock. Not just because of the cruelty, but because of how much this dog
1: resembled the dog that she used to have in her life.
0: She said, "He looks identical to my dad's first dog that he rescued. Dad rescuing the dog when he was in college, which is kind of unique, right? Not a lot of that happening. Mostly when it's, you know, you're a homeowner, a little settled in. She knew the dog when she was a very small child. The dog was named Miles, died of cancer when she was just 3 years old. But obviously, all these years later, 20 years later, she remembers Miles the dog as her dad's very best friend. When she came across the social media post about Buddy last year, she thought, we need that dog. The surveillance video. It's not just that they happened upon this dog. There was surveillance video
1: of them throwing it over the fence.
0: Showing Buddy's previous owner throwing him over the 6-foot-tall fence of the county animal shelter there in Tennessee. Owner ended up getting apprehended, charged with animal cruelty after turning himself into the sheriff's office. Forte, the woman who adopted Buddy the dog, lives in Massachusetts, and she reached out to the shelter about adopting Buddy just weeks after seeing the video. Yeah.
1: So she saw that, and she said, I gotta have this dog because it looks like my dad's dog, and reached out to them and said, hey, how do we make this adoption thing happen? I'm very interested in Buddy. He's got a smiley face, and he belongs with me, and the rest is history. Is that the situation? They were
0: able to... Sorry, trying to turn this stupid thing off! God damn it! So she reached out to the shelter, and there's a place called the Critter Cavalry Rescue that took Buddy on a 1,200-mile trip from Tennessee to Connecticut, where she met up with the
1: across the
0: organization
1: borders, those
0: to
1: kinds of things.
0: Pick him up, and now Buddy's got a great place, and he's living his best life.
1: You wonder if dogs are reincarnated like the movie, you know, where it keeps jumping from soul to soul to soul to soul. Does it do that? Does that happen?
0: Maybe. Might. Dog's purpose.
1: This is Miles,
0: yeah.

0: just heartbreaking.
1: Yeah, so four adults and like three kids, and the adults got out, but the kids drowned?
0: There were seven people rescued, child and six adults, I believe. And then there was the ones that didn't make it. And it's a 6 and 7. The ones that they announced yesterday are a 6 and 7-year-old brother and sister.
1: Well,
0: devastating that family.
1: This story comes from Virginia, and it has a much happier ending than that one. But it is about boating and the dangers of going in the water in severe weather. A couple in Virginia helping to save six people after the boat they were on began sinking on the York River on the 4th of July. They pulled four adults and two kids out of the water and brought them to safety before emergency responders had arrived. The brave couple prevented what could have been obviously another tragedy on the waterways. Unbelievable. Got to be real careful out there in the water.
0: Mm-hmm. Right place, right time. Well, that storm in Geneva came out of nowhere, and I don't know if you saw any footage, but it was wild. I mean, it was wild. It was like, here's us now, and here's us 6 minutes from now. And it was just an unbelievable storm. That boat was 25 feet long that it capsized.
1: Yeah, and it wasn't negligent, right?
0: No,
1: it wasn't like they were out partying.
0: Very experienced boat owner.
1: And other than the weather, and you know.
0: And their life jackets were size appropriate and on
1: right.
0: Yeah, so it's just an absolute tragedy.
1: Crazy. Rock Mornings with Brian and Gene. We'll get to our hypothetical questions in just a couple of moments.
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4: Not a hypothetical question at all, but just a question. This spurred a very long and fun and interesting conversation at my house this weekend, and okay. I think people are really going to have a lot of opinions to weigh in on this, so it might be a busy morning after this, because people are going to be opinionated, and there's really no wrong answer, and there's a million correct answers, too. So it came up this weekend. We were talking about what each one of us thought the most famous, quote-unquote, maybe, or meaningful to you, but famous movie quote of all time is. And then we did round robin with all of us that were there for the 4th of July, and everybody had answers, and we talked about all of that. Memorable for you or famous. And then we kind of went down the wormhole, because then you can really start talking about, you know, is it, what is it? What is that? What is it? And everybody kind of has a favorite or what they think it should be, right? There's no place like home. There's a million of them. So anyway, that's my question to you. The you know, dramatic declaration or famous line from, is it Yo Harry? Is it the, I mean, I don't know what yours is going to be, but what is the all-time classic? Is it going to be a famous one-liner? Is it comedy gold?
2: Are we talking, so your question,
4: is it a staple? Is it,
2: your question is, what do I consider to be the most famous
4: or
2: movie
4: iconic
2: quote?
4: Sure, yeah.
2: That's tough.
4: I know. It's extremely tough, which is why it created an hour's worth of conversation when we were grilling out on Sunday night.
2: Because, this is kind of like the debate between, you know, like what is an MVP, right? You know what an MVP is, right? You know
4: sure,
2: what that stands
4: course.
2: For? The
4: yes.
2: most valuable player. Does MVP mean you're the best player in the league? Or does it mean you're the most valuable player to your team?
4: And I think
2: because that person... could be two different people, right?
4: And the lines are blurry lines of those, aren't they?
2: So, yeah, I mean, I think if you're thinking about famous movie quotes that everyone knows, you could certainly go with Toto, I don't think we're in Kansas anymore, which a lot of people use and has been reused in other movies.
4: Well, there's a million of those kinds of ones, right?
2: Right.
4: May the force be with you. I mean, I look at your
2: force,
4: father.
2: Yep. All that's, I mean, right. They're part of your everyday vernacular, right? They're things that you say. It's like, that's what she said, right?
4: I'll be back.
2: That was the one I was going to pick.
4: Really?
2: Well, look, you're talking about one of the largest action movie heroes in history.
4: I know.
2: Arnold Schwarzenegger, right? Probably the biggest action hero of all time. I'm going to say it. He is. There's Arnold, and then there's everybody else. Now, you can have your favorites, but you can't deny the numbers, right? The numbers are there. Arnold was the king of the box office when it came to action movies. He was. He was the guy. Who do you need that has muscles and can kill all the bad guys and kick a lot of... You go to Arnold.
4: And says the lines, right?
2: And he said it in multiple movies. It was kind of his calling phrase. In fact, tongue-in-cheek, they made a reference to that in Last Action Hero, where he was... It was sort of meta, right? Because he was Arnold in the movie, but he was also Arnold playing Jack Slater. And the kid goes into the movie and says, it's your calling card. It's the thing you wait for, right?
4: Right.
2: So, yeah, I and everybody says it, right? Where you...
4: Oh, I don't disagree. That's why...
2: I mean, Pauly Shore did it in Encino Man, right?
4: This question, and, I think, is like, because there's every... Yeah, I thought you were going to say we're going to need a bigger boat, just because of your affiliation.
2: That was the first one that popped into my mind, because it's such an iconic line. And I love that film and everything it stands for. And it's that first realization. Look, the beginning of Jaws, you know you got a shark on your hands, right? But you don't really get a sense of how big and nasty this thing is until that scene where Roy Scheider's on the back of the boat chumming the water and it swims by on its side with the mouth open and you're like, oh man, they do need a bigger boat.
4: I know, which is, for you, I thought because of the, you know, the impression that Jaws made on you, that that would be it. Whether that's like in society or if it's the most iconic or whatever, you know,
2: The problem with that line, that quote, is that its reusability is limited.
4: Mm-hmm.
2: If I just said that to you in the studio one day, like,
4: it has to apply.
2: It has to be in some context.
4: Mm-hmm.
2: Now, if you're having twins and you've got a Honda Accord,
4: you're gonna need a bigger boat.
2: Right. Applies,
4: right? But think about this, because there's, you know, go ahead and make my day. I mean, we could do this all morning long.
2: I'm going with I'll be back. Number one, it's simple. It's three words. You can say it almost in any situation, right?
4: I'll be back.
2: It's got you've got the ability to throw on the Arnold. Tone? I'll be back. Mm-hmm, you know, everybody drops.
4: You're leaving the room to go get a snack from their fridge, and you're going to tell your wife, I'll be back.
2: And you can say it to someone who's never seen an Arnold movie, and they'll just know it for some reason.
4: Right.
2: Because it's just in the lexicon, right? It's just there.
4: I get you. I know. But if you build it, they will come. I mean,
2: Yeah, but I feel like you could say that to some people, and they wouldn't get it.
4: So,
2: there's people we know that work in this building that have never seen Star Wars.
4: Correct.
2: So you could say lines from Star Wars like, I'm your father, and they might kind of, but they'll have no frame of reference. Same with I'll be back. They may not know what movie it's from, but they've heard it, right?
4: So I asked the questions, and we went around the table, and we're asking, you know, whatever. And
2: I'm going with I'll be back.
4: That was Luke, you know, I'm your father. I am your father. It came across as a lot of the answers, right? So let's see if I can find this. So I asked my son, and I said, what's the...
2: Oh, man. Can I take a guess at what Henry's
4: you
2: was?
4: You won't be able to, but sure.
2: Well, he's a nerd.
4: Let's see.
2: He's a nerd, and he grew up in the 2000s, and he probably doesn't have an affinity for any of the movies that I like.
4: I couldn't believe it. I laughed so hard because it will never make any list, but it made me laugh.
2: Is it from a Disney movie?
4: No. Oh.
2: All right. Go ahead and lay it on me.
4: You mark that frame at 8, you're entering a world of pain.
2: I don't even know where that's... I have no idea what that's from.
4: It's from The Big Lebowski, apparently.
2: Oh, all right.
4: Bowling. I'm
2: Donnie.
4: Like, Donnie. Donnie. Okay.
2: That's not even a good line from that movie.
4: I know. That's why I laughed so hard, because it made no sense.
2: But and your kid doesn't bowl.
4: There's no
2: either.
4: Crying in baseball. I mean, life is like a box of chocolates.
2: There's so many. There's so many iconic... I'm still going with I'll Be Back.
4: There's no place like home, like we talked about. James Bond.
2: Yeah.
4: It's not reusable. I see where you're going with this. It's
2: Kevin
4: not reusable.
2: Texted in and agreed with me. He said, I'll be back. Jacob.
4: What's Jacob's?
2: Megatron must be stopped no matter the cost.
4: Oh, is it?
2: Some Transformers.
4: Transformers nerd.
2: Roxy texting in, our favorite, Is It Dead? You have to know the movie.
4: Wow. I see dead people.
2: Yeah. I'm going with I'll Be Back. It's just, it's been around for so long.
4: You talking to me? You talking to me? Funny like a clown?
2: Got a text from Stu. I'm so upset that you wouldn't know that line from The Big Lebowski. Your penance. Is to watch The Big Lebowski after work today. Look, I enjoy the movie. I don't know that one. Yeah. I don't know the.
4: It made me laugh. It was such a niche and weird answer, and it was immediate too. Like he didn't even have to think about
2: Bill
4: it.
2: Bill texting in, no place like home, which is similar to the not in Kansas anymore. Similar to that.
4: Well, there's the ET
2: movie.
4: Phone home. I mean, there's.
2: Oh yeah, there's a bazillion of them.
4: That's why it's an interesting. Question on who's, you know, frankly, my dear, I don't give a damn. I mean, that's as famous as they get.
2: I think one that I enjoy a lot in this day and age that's applicable because I'm married to someone who is in the criminal justice system is Jim Carrey in the movie Liar Liar when he grabs the phone and says, stop breaking the law, a-hole.
4: Here's
2: Johnny. Yeah. But that was from the Carson show. And then they used it in the movie.
4: I know. I just...
2: I'm sticking with I'll Be Back. Rockmornings.com. Most famous, most iconic movie quote of all time. Again, these are all just people picking their personal favorites.
4: I
2: don't think people can look at it in a... You know, I don't think people can separate their personal feelings for the quotes and look at it.
4: Show me the money. Yeah. So that's why it was a fun hour's worth conversation, though. It sparked a debate.
2: We'll get to my hypothetical question for Gene in a bit. Right now, it's the Pretty Reckless.

0: Dodgers down to their last out. He is a liner into left. That's going to get down for a base hit for Cooper Pratt. So Pratt extends the inning and the game. And now Sal Frelick is going to hit for Joey Ortiz.
1: Little chopper. Fermin's got it. He's going to throw to first. And that'll do it. Crank up the Freebird at Busch Stadium. Riley O'Brien nails it down. The Cardinals on the board in this series. A convincing win, 5-1.
2: Final score last night, Cardinals 5, Brew Crew 1. Final game of that five-game series is tonight, 6:45, first pitch. Woody, Brandon Woodruff, apparently diagnosed yesterday with a new injury to his right shoulder. Team is going to send him to see surgeon Dr. Keith Meister for a second opinion. Put him on the IL, inflammation. Now it seems like he's got another injury in there. Not good. Not what you want to hear. Men's World Cup continuing this afternoon. France versus Morocco. That kicks off at 3 p.m. on Fox. That's the beginning of the quarterfinals in the World Cup soccer tournament. The game is at Gillette Stadium in Foxborough, Massachusetts. As we mentioned earlier, Verlander going to retire, calling it a career. Likely going to be a first ballot Hall of Famer. 21 years in the majors, Gene.
3: Yeah, it's a very long time. When the game tells you it's time to retire, the game tells you it's time to retire. And
2: that's kind of what he said. That's kind of what he said, Gene. A group of 11 lawmakers, led by U.S. Representative August Pfluger of Texas, have sent a letter to the WNBA commissioner, Kathy Engelbert, demanding that the league take, quote, accountability for, quote, multiple attacks against Indiana Fever star Caitlin Clark. That's right, the government. Our government has nothing better to do than get involved in these attacks on Caitlin Clark. They have figured out all the rest of the country's problems. And
3: so
2: now
3: they'd
2: we're
3: like them to be more, to investigate more? Or what?
2: Look,
3: are they,
2: do I think that Caitlin Clark takes a lot of hard fouls? Yes, I do. I think that
3: does the government need to care about that?
2: But do I think the government needs to get involved? No, I don't. In the letter, Clark is described as the, quote, face of your league, someone who has generated fan interest, increased television ratings, and new corporate sponsors. I think all of those things are correct.
3: True.
2: They're 100% right.
3: So what does
2: it also suggests that the third-year guard is on the receiving end of unnecessary physical hostility and violence.
3: They didn't know that.
2: Hip-checking, eye-poking, and recently being struck in the throat. The lawmaker said they're concerned by reports that the attacks against Caitlin Clark may be racially motivated.
3: And they're saying, what, we need you to take this more seriously or do something about it, or the government's going to shake their hands at you?
2: I think it's, I don't buy into the racial stuff. I buy into the jealousy stuff. You're a girl who also plays basketball. You've been sweating and blooding and tearing all your years, just like Caitlin Clark. You had a ball in your hand when you're two. You went through all the same things she went through, all of the little, you know, the high school stuff and the college stuff and drafting and being a part of the WNBA. And then along, here comes Caitlin Clark, and she's getting all the shine, right?
3: None of this is new, though. Men have this against each other, too. I don't understand. I mean, are they saying the WNBA can't control it?
2: That's what the lawmakers are saying. They're saying that the WNBA...
3: You're not doing enough good job controlling it.
2: That we have to protect the golden goose, right?
3: We would like you to do more to protect your own best...
2: Well, and to their ends, the WNBA should want to protect Caitlin Clark.
3: I agree with that.
2: She's been out a lot with a bad back and some other injuries, and if she ends up having a short career, what good does that do to the WNBA? You want her in there for 20 years.
3: I don't think people from the WNBA disagree with that.
2: Some of the players are just jealous of Caitlin Clark getting all the shine and the endorsements and the money and all that stuff.
3: No
2: and
3: doubt.
2: They're taking their frustrations out on her on the courts. That's what I believe. And the Republican lawmakers apparently have to get the WNBA to do something about it.
3: Hey, I talked to you about that family night for the Packers.
2: Packers, August 7th.
3: Family 6th. Fest. That starts at 3 o'clock in the afternoon, by the way. If you're going to go visit, goes till 6:30. They've got all sorts of cool stuff for families, man.
2: I bet.
3: All sorts of cool stuff. Dance party. They've got the Hail Mary Pass, photo station, giant games. They've got mini golf. They've got a chalk art, STEM activities, so science and math. They've got Packers Pro Shop and food trucks. Admission to this fest, by the way, is absolutely free.
2: Yeah, boy.
3: So gather your family and friends, and you can join that afternoon. It is from 3 until 6:30 at Title in the right outside.
2: Title Town area.
3: Very cool.
4: Go Pack, go!
3: Free activities, games, and entertainment. Free.
2: Last but not least, obviously on the 4th of July, we had a champion returning to the stage.
4: This is the 18-time champion of the world.
3: Woo-woo, Joey.
4: With 66 Nathan's Famous hot dogs and buns in 10 minutes, Joey Chestnut.
2: However,
3: Cheater.
2: Some gamblers are calling shenanigans, not on Joey Chestnut, but on a couple of the other competitors, and not necessarily the competitors, but maybe Major League Eating and the people who do the officiating. Now, look, if you've watched this event, it looks kind of convoluted. There's a million people on the stage because you have to have the judges in front watching them eat the hot dogs. You have to have people behind them with the cards flipping them so you can see the numbers. Then you have to have the people bringing them the plates. Joey and all the other competitors have a certain way they like their hot dogs brought to them, certain temperature, certain way they like them arranged, all that stuff. It's very particular, right? And so a lot is going on. Not to mention when you watch them, they're taking these buns and dogs, and there's just a flurry of activity, right? So it's kind of hard to keep up. So what happens a lot of times is, when they get to the end, they've got an official or an unofficial results. And Joey Chestnut's usually so far ahead that it doesn't matter how many more dogs somebody else ate because they can't catch up. They're somewhere in the ballpark, right? While apparently the numbers were off a bit with gamblers and they're calling shenanigans, the ESPN broadcast of the Nathan's Hot Dog Eating Contest on the 4th of July has caused a controversy impacting gambling. Mickey Sudo, who is the 12-time champion, the women's champion at Nathan's, along with her husband, who's the a male competitor.
3: Okay, so they're saying
2: Nick Wary, they were both officially credited with eating more hot dogs and buns than were announced after the initial count, which turned some winning bets into losers. And you know, when people win,
3: there's money on the line. Somebody's getting threats.
2: See, here's what happened. DraftKings and BetMGM online sportsbook setting Sudo's over underline at 38.5 hot dogs before the contest even took place. That meant she'd have to eat fewer than 38.5 hot dogs for gamblers to win a bet on the under. FanDuel, another online sports book, took bets on Sudo's over underline at 38.3, so a third instead of a half. Sudo was credited with 34 hot dogs based on the unofficial results, which were announced soon after the contest ended. But when the official results were announced, Sudo was then credited with 38.75 dogs, just over the 38.5. Sudo won 10 grand for the win, addressing the situation in an email saying, quote, "My job is to simply eat the hot dogs, and I stand by the judge's count of 38.75, 0.25 deduction for the dropped bun."
3: Yeah, things that didn't used to matter as much, right, before there was all this gambling money on the lines on whether it's a third of a dog or an eighth of a dog or a quarter of a dog or a half of a dog or how much of a dog it is.
2: I don't know how you can measure
3: any of
2: that.
3: You almost have to measure it in, like, pounds or something. You know what I mean? Where, like, you pre-weighed everything.
2: Which is what a lot of the competitions are, right? When they're getting introduced, you hear them, the world record kale eater ate 10 pounds of kale in 2 minutes or whatever, or baked beans or butter or mayonnaise or whatever, 5 pounds of mayonnaise. But with the hot dogs, it's different because it's not, I mean, each one could weigh something completely different than the next one.
3: I agree with you, but if you're going to try to get it down to something that
2: a total
3: if it's that impactful on gambling, it probably can't be just like.
2: But again, the other issue, though, is that if you're watching them, okay, let's say you serve them 50 pounds of hot dogs, but there's an extra pound or two that's been
3: a flurry crumbs
2: and glizzy that's all over the place, right? You just can't measure that. It's impossible. So it has to be done by numbers. Anyways, we'll see what the outcome
3: is. Who's got a death threat about the bet made on the dogs?
2: Somebody's going to. Hypothetical Thursday, we got a ton of texts about the movie quotes, and we'll get to my hypothetical question for Gene in just a couple minutes.
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12: Well, they can't win them all, right? That was the case last night for the Brewers as they dropped Game 4 of this five-game series against the Cardinals 5-1. Kyle Harrison picked up just his second loss of the season, and it was revealed after the game that he's been dealing with some elbow soreness. So that's something to monitor as we move forward. The Brewers and Cardinals will wrap up their series tonight with Logan Henderson making his return to the Brewers after a long stint on the injured list. First pitch for tonight is at 6:45. Elsewhere across the diamond, the Twins beat the Guardians at 6-5, and the Cubs defeated Baltimore 9-7. It was the Northwoods League All-Star Game last night, where the Express had a league-high 6 players playing in the game for the Great Plains team, but it would be the Great Lakes All-Stars who defeated the Great Plains All-Stars 4-2. That's a quick look at your sports for this Thursday morning. For Sports Talk 105.1, I'm Dan Casper.
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0: get it. Rockfest music from Limp Bizkit, Break Stuff. That place is going to get off the chain.
1: It is going to.
0: When that song hits.
1: Uh-huh.
0: I'm looking forward to it. I can't wait. I can't wait.
1: Is that the merch you might get or try
0: probably
1: to get it?
0: You know, the last time I saw them at Rockfest was the first year that we went when Mellencamp played.
1: It's going to be
0: Was the same year, right?
1: A really exciting weekend, that's for sure. That's Friday night. That's next Friday night? Yeah.
0: Huh. Hypothetical Thursday. Gene's question for me was most iconic movie quote of all time. And as you mentioned, we certainly got a lot of response to that one.
1: Dude, I had a lot of fun with my family and friends talking about this.
0: We had a lot of kind of hypothetical questions when we were up on the ramp for the 4th of July, too.
1: Yeah.
0: One of them I'd love to ask, but I don't think you could play the game because it was about concerts in Metallica. And I don't have you ever seen them?
1: Yes, once.
0: Okay, then it wouldn't. You really can't play. Brad texted in and said, "Way to go, a-hole from Austin Powers."
1: Well, there's yeah.
0: Rug said, "I love the smell of napalm in the morning." A little Robert Duvall, not bad. You want the truth? You can't handle the truth. That's from Bobby.
1: I'll have what she's having. Is
0: Bobby
1: that
0: texting
1: here?
0: In. Don texting in. Lord of the Rings. Boil them. Bash them. Stick them in a stew. Shove them up my arse. I'm your Huckleberry from Tombstone. That's from, not quite sure who that's from.
1: You don't talk about it, Brian. That's the first rule. Is that
0: Fight
1: on there?
0: Club. That's Fight a good Club? One. Go ahead. Make my day.
1: Uh-huh.
0: Dirty Harry. That's from Ray. Benjamin said just a bit outside. Memory of you. Got a text from or an email from Joey who said, "Keep the change, you filthy animal." That's a good one. Again, I think they're all iconic, and I think it's a personal preference type situation. I don't know, other than a vote, I don't think there would be a way to really determine which one is the greatest or most iconic.
1: Yeah, I think I mean, there's lists. Oh. You know, some Hollywood people decided what their favorites were, but I think it's, you know, like you said, not only are they, you know, at some point, the iconic ones are all iconic, and it's just a matter of either what you think most resonates with most people or what's somehow important to you because it was a movie that means a lot to you, that you quote all the time or, you know, that just, you know.
0: Hypothetical Thursday, asking each other a bunch of questions.
2: I want to ask you a bunch of questions. And I want to have them answered immediately.
0: Speaking of Arnold. Yeah, the hypothetical that we asked on the ramp was, other than a Metallica show, what's your most memorable? And it was, someone asked me because I've been to so many Metallica shows. And then we kind of went around and kind of talked about that. So it was more of a get to know you type thing rather than a hypothetical. So, my hypothetical question for you is: you're traveling back in time to medieval times, right? So jousting, knights, shining armor, swords, shields.
1: Uh huh. Uh huh.
0: Short lifespans, a lot of mud, clippity clippity clippity clippity clippity. Right, little Frenchmen on top.
1: Okay.
0: You're traveling back to medieval
1: swords.
0: Times. Yeah, a lot of that. Horses, a lot of riding
1: like
0: on horses.
1: Stone built like yep, gates of, that yep, I gotta go
0: moats,
1: through.
0: A moat. You get to see a moat.
1: Okay.
0: A moat. But you get to bring one back. You get to bring one piece of technology from this
1: time. From here to there?
0: And it doesn't necessarily have to be electronics, obviously, because you're not going to be able to charge it or watch TV or use your phone back then. It's not like they had satellite towers. But
1: am I fighting with people? Like, am I just trying to make a life for myself, or am I, like, going to keep myself
0: it's
1: alive?
0: Whatever you get to bring back. I mean, you're obviously going to be wearing clothing and all that stuff, and you're going back in time. You're in a portal. And, again, you can bring one item.
1: Medicine or guns? Am I killing people, or am I trying to keep them alive? What am I doing here? Is this our agriculture? Am I bringing, a tractor and equipment like that.
0: You get to bring one thing back.
1: Heavy-duty industrial agricultural tools.
0: One item. Are you bringing a tank?
1: A tire.
0: Are you bringing a tank? Well, they have wheels. They have wheels. They have wagons.
1: That's right. They have wagons. They don't have a...
0: They got the cart. Bring out your dead. You know, they got the cart with the wheels on it, right? They figured that out already. But you get to bring back one item.
1: Electricity. I can bring, solar electricity. I can bring some sort of generator. What do I bring? Do I bring... Yeah, do I bring medicines? Do I bring a gun?
0: You bring solar energy, they're going to burn you at the stake because you're a witch.
1: You're a witch! She's a witch!
0: Burn her!
1: Burn her!
0: Yeah, I mean, they would burn you if you knew math. True story.
1: That's the Big Dipper.
0: You'll find that out when you take... Well, you're probably not going to Salem, Mass, so you're not going to take any of the witch tours, but... You go to Salem and you find out what they were burning chicks for back then. I mean, they were like premenopausal.
1: Sure.
0: And they were like, you know,
1: burn
0: her. She's having hot flashes, burn her. Let's finish the job.
1: I don't know.
0: Are you bringing
1: back
0: a car, a gun,
1: yeah,
0: medicines, a tank? I mean, like, you know, you also have to be able to operate these things.
1: I don't need a tank. And I mean, if they're coming for me, I don't know if I want to, you know, introduce a gun. I mean, what's that? Unless like, hey, we're dropping you there and they're all trying to kill you. Then, yeah, I want
0: guns and
1: weapons.
0: But the gun has only so many.
1: I'd probably do something with the speed up the keeping us alive thing. How do we make staying alive easier?
0: Better medicines,
1: some sort of advancement in agriculture, some sort of power, like electricity. You know, converting water wheel into power so I could have some air conditioning. I don't like that.
0: It always some does look sick. Very sweaty in the past.
1: Yeah, it does. Doesn't it?
0: Yeah.
1: Clocks?
0: A clock?
1: Time?
0: Knowing what
1: Did
0: time?
1: They have time?
0: Well, yeah, they had sundials.
1: Ugh.
0: I mean, they navigated. They were out on the ships and stuff.
1: Eyeglasses,
0: I mean.
1: Right? I guess that's it. Either something that would defend me if I thought that they were, you're a witch, they're all going to kill me because I'm from the future, right? Or then something to Advil. I don't know. Something that makes, you know, life easier. Agriculture, probably, and some advancing how we're taking care of ourselves.
0: Well, it seems like they knew how to do agriculture. I mean, they were planting all sorts of stuff.
1: That's true. I suppose they did, didn't they?
0: And they were, you know, they had livestock and farms and things like that. So I don't know how much more advanced you can get with the agriculture. I mean,
1: satellite can have a.
0: There's no satellites out there. That's why you can't bring the phone because it's useless.
1: A pager, right? Nobody's calling you.
0: Right.
1: You can't do anything.
0: Even a sat phone, there's no one to hook up to. It's not like you can call anybody.
1: Yeah, I don't. Did they have windmills and power and things like that?
0: Well, they use the windmill to.
1: Amoxicillin? Can I bring amoxicillin?
0: They use the windmill to ground the corn, right?
1: Mm-hmm.
0: Or the donkey.
1: Yeah, that's what
0: right?
1: It
0: so
1: is.
0: The windmill
1: yeah,
0: would spin, so and then the grinding wheel would be underneath, or the donkey would be attached to it and spin it around. So it's not like they were making electricity, right? They were using fire for everything.
1: Yeah, maybe antibiotics. Maybe amoxicillin. Are we all dying of something? Some nice penicillin?
0: No machine gun.
1: Unless they're coming for me, I don't know that I need to go there and just mow people down and be king? Because I have the most powerful weapon.
0: Imagine you're getting attacked by Genghis Khan.
1: Do we have water filtration? Is that a thing?
0: There you go. Maybe some sort of, don't they have those bottles, right, where you can filter
1: some
0: the water?
1: Some sort of, yeah.
0: So and you can drink it straight out the river and you don't have to worry about getting dysentery?
1: There. Something like that. With yeah. I'm a traveling nurse, Brian, is what's happening here. I'm bringing syringes and amoxicillin and filtration.
0: Oh, that'll go well. Let me stick you with this thing. I'm sure they'll love you for that.
1: I don't know.
0: What about marijuana?
1: That's probably there.
0: But they might not even know, right?
1: I don't know.
0: You can bring some good stuff, right? Some good kush.
1: And eyeglasses, maybe. I don't know. I mean, I'm dependent on them now. Yeah.
0: You'd be a double grandma. You'd be super old. I mean, I don't think they made it to 50, whatever
1: writing,
0: you are.
1: I can't read that stone writing on that cave.
0: Rock mornings, Brian and Gene. Hypothetical Thursday. Gene's question for me was most iconic movie quote of all time. Kind of an open-ended debate on that one. Mine was, if you were going back to medieval times, what is one item you'd bring with you? And
1: you had a list,
0: which is not surprising that Gene couldn't settle on one thing. Yeah, I mean, for me, the obvious choice would be gun, but then what do you do when you run out of bullets and you don't have a gun? Then you just have a piece of metal. Okay. Even if you bring a machine gun.
1: Or shell casings and gunpowder.
0: Well, you'd have to reload, right? But that technology didn't really exist back then. Now, they, I think, had gunpowder, but they didn't know how to use it in a sense of a gun. They would make bombs out of them, right? They put them in like some sort of oil bag or whatever, and then light them on fire, and then they would explode. Mm-hmm. And at least that's what you see in the movies. But that or a vehicle of some sort, right?
1: That's the right. Yes. Some sort of, but then what do? You don't have.
0: Then you run out of gas, and now you just got a tank in a field.
1: Solar.
0: Somewhere.
1: That's what I'm telling you. With like some sort of solar generator
0: power
1: thing.
0: They're gonna kill you. You're a witch. Immediately.
1: Well, they're gonna probably think that anyway. But some sort of, yeah, reusable energy that you could do things with. Machinery charges that. Yeah, that
0: Doc
1: might be
0: said,
1: it too.
0: Doc said he'd bring deodorant. I think you could find enough flowers to crumple up and rub on your armpits. Somebody said battery powered bidet. Help those stinky boys out. I don't think they were using toilets. I think they had a hole in the ground or they pooped in the river, right? Isn't that what they were doing?
1: Well, thanks for letting us know about the movie quotes and anything else that you want to weigh in on.
0: We'll see what Office Corps has got to say.
1: Emailing or
0: about,
1: texting.
0: I can't wait to hear what her dandy of a movie quote is going to be.
1: I don't know. Yeah, we'll see.
0: We'll find out. We'll talk to her in a bit.
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0: Ryan says, technically, I think I have the same answer for both hypothetical questions today. This is my boomstick. Yeah. It's a good quote. And again, shotgun would be nice in medieval times, but without being able to reload.
1: I mean, I guess to kill animals to eat?
0: This is actually a good one, kind of outside the box. Tiffany said, some sort of book about medicine to further that faster. Mm-hmm. Or a history book so we can prevent some of the bleep that happens. Mm-hmm. Yeah, like we're not doomed to repeat history. We also got a voicemail. I believe this is from Paul. And this is written in regards to a movie quote, iconic movie quote.
2: She turned me into a newt. Well, I got better.
0: She turned me into a newt. Thank you, Paul.
1: I got better.
0: Somebody else said, alrighty then.
1: Yes.
0: See, that's the other thing, too, is that before memes, when we were only quoting movies and TV shows, like it just felt different. Now you don't hear a lot of movies getting quoted because memes are the thing and reels, right, and videos, right? So you're not getting as many of those, you know, sitting around and quoting films all the time.
1: Mm-hmm.
0: Adam said the pooper's full. Randy Quaid from Christmas Vacation. Happy birthday to Fred Savage. He's 50 today. Kevin Arnold on the Wonder Years.
1: Wonder Years.
0: He was also in The Princess Bride, and he was the mole in Austin Powers.
3: Molly, molly, molly, molly, molly.
1: Hello.
0: Fred Savage is 50. Kevin Arnold,
1: He killed my father.
0: Jack White is 51. Of the White Stripes and getting divorced, right?
1: Third time is charm.
0: Frank Bello, the bass player for Anthrax, is 61. Courtney Love, 62. Lead singer of Simple Minds is 67. His name is Jim Kerr.
1: Can you describe the ruckus?
0: Can you bring back the soundtrack to The Breakfast Club? Also turning 67 years young today, former wrestler turned actor and podcaster and all that stuff, Kevin Nash. He has been in the Magic Mike movies. He's been in John Wick. He was in The Longest Yard, the Adam Sandler movie. He was the Super Shredder and Teenage Mutant Ninja Turtles back in the day.
4: What are you doing? I don't know. I've had hot flashes all shifted. My nipples are killing me.
0: Why are we talking about your nipples? Kevin Nash, 67. Tom Hanks is 70.

0: are a toy. Somebody poisoned the water hole.
1: Houston, we have a problem.
0: John Tesh is 74. Gave us the NBA on NBC theme. Performed it live this year at the All-Star Game, right? Or during the NBA Finals, wasn't that?
1: Really? John Tesh?
0: Yeah. Didn't he host the, like, a late-night show?
1: Yes, I think so.
0: But he was
1: so,
0: also a music composer, right? Mm-hmm. A musician? But yeah, NBA on
1: good
0: NBC.
1: Hair, I think, right? Didn't he have good hair?
0: The author, Dean Koontz, my favorite author of all time, is 81. He's written a plethora of books.
1: Lots of horror stories.
0: Richard Roundtree, a.k.a. Shaft, born on this day in 1942. He died in 2023. Sucking my chocolate salty balls, Gene. Shaft. Richard Roundtree, born on this day in 1942. The Juice, O.J. Simpson, born on this day in 1947.
2: The juice is loose.
3: The juice is loose.
4: The juice is loose.
5: The juice is loose.
6: The juice is loose.
7: The juice is loose.
8: The juice is loose.
0: Yeah, he died in 2024. Still searching for the real killers. Still. Now he's doing it in hell.
1: Heaven.
0: Brian Dennehy, born on this day in 1938. He died in 2020.
9: Of course, I could get a hell of a good look at a T-bone steak by sticking my head up a bull's ass, but I'd rather take the butcher's word for it.
0: He was in Cocoon. He was in FX. He was in Tommy Boy. He was in First Blood. He was in a bunch of other stuff, obviously, but Brian Dennehy. James Hampton, born on this day in 1936, died in 2021. He played Michael J. Fox's dad. In Teen Wolf.
10: You knew about this and you didn't tell me?
11: I was hoping I wouldn't have to. Sometimes it skips a generation. I was hoping it would pass you by.
10: Well, Dad, it didn't pass me by. It landed on my face.
0: And also born on this day, way back in 1946, died of misadventure in 1980 when he puked on his own vomit. AC/DC chauffeur who would eventually become their lead singer, the one and only Bon Scott.
1: I got my tickets. We're going.
0: You're going? You're going to do it?
1: Good. Yeah.
0: I'm glad.
1: Now my feed is completely full of reels from the Power Up Tour. It just is feeding me everything. Oh, I know.
0: 44 years ago, 1982, Disney's Tron in theaters.
12: I still do not understand why you want to break into the system.
13: Because, man, somewhere in one of these memories is the evidence.
14: Kevin Flynn, computer genius, searching for answers inside the system.
0: Yeah, he went inside the system, all right. Jeff Bridges as Tron. They made several sequels. In theaters on his day in 1993, a couple of movies right across the hall from each other. One of them was In the Line of Fire. That was the one with Clint Eastwood, an aging Secret Service member.
1: Mm-hmm.
0: Had to stop John Malkovich from killing the president. With his wooden gun and his bullet inside of a lucky rabbit's foot.
1: Mm-hmm.
0: Hell yeah. Also in theaters on this day in 1993, The Weekend at Bernie's Part 2.
15: Doesn't anyone realize he's dead?
0: No, they...
1: We need Part 2.
0: Yeah, it was voodoo, I think, in the second one. It was real bad. 1995, The Grateful Dead played their last show with Jerry Garcia. He died of a heart attack a month later. Speaking of movies that are highly quotable, in theaters 27 years ago today, 1999, American Pie, the first one.
16: Well, we'll just tell your mother that we ate it all.
0: Suck me, beautiful. 23 years ago today, 2003, the first Pirates of the Caribbean movie. In theaters, The Curse of the Black Pearl.
17: Welcome aboard the Black Pearl, Miss Turner.
1: God, those movies, I saw them when they... I haven't seen them in years. You know what I mean? Like, I watched them when they were first out.
0: Fun romp. 1 year later, in 2004, Anchorman, The Legend of Ron Burgundy in theaters.
18: 60% of the time, it works every time.
0: Gonna find real parts of pan. Gonna grab some afternoon delight. And 16 years ago today in 2010, the very first Despicable Me in theaters.
1: Awesome. Awesome.
0: So there you
1: movie.
0: Go. Stuff that happened on July 9th, along with some birthdays. The one and only, the Squooshy, Office Core, will join us next.
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10: .com. 8:15-ish on Thursdays, we're joined by the one and only Office Cora. How are you doing, young lady?
11: I am doing great. How are you guys?
10: We're doing all right. Now, last weekend you went to a little cookout and you said you were bringing nothing with you. You were going to bring nothing but yourself. That was the prize. That was the present.
11: No, I was going to bring some fireworks, but I decided to stop at the grocery store, and I got one of those prepackaged, patriotic, little snack trays.
10: There you go.
12: Good
10: Nothing
12: idea.
10: Wrong with that.
12: Mm-hmm. Mm-hmm.
11: Yep.
10: And the party went off without a hitch. Did you guys get some
11: gosh.
10: Rain in the backyard or what?
11: No rain, and just, yeah, it was absolutely perfect. My friend Patty, she is like a grill master. She made steaks, brats, cheeseburgers, hamburgers, and bacon-wrapped chicken breasts.
10: That sounds delicious.
11: Oh, and shrimp.
10: Can't go wrong with that. Sounds like a hell of a good time.
11: Yeah,
10: I'm glad you,
11: it really was.
10: I'm glad you enjoyed yourself. Now, what are you up to in the 715 this weekend, Office Corps?
11: Mm-hmm. This weekend is the Northern Wisconsin State Fair.
10: Yeah.
11: So tonight, Hairball hits the stage. They're so good.
10: Bombastic celebration of all things rock.
12: Heck yeah.
11: Yeah, they're so good. And Friday is Sugar Ray with Uncle Cracker. And Saturday is 38 special.
10: Love me some Sugar Ray.
12: I know you do.
10: It was funny. They played at Copeland Park and Event Center. Sugar Ray did a couple of years ago. And we were doing the meet and greet with Mark McGrath, the lead singer.
12: Yeah.
10: And I was having a conversation with him. My wife and I were. And his handler guy, right, his PA, personal assistant, his little tour manager dude, he came over and he's like, hey, man, we got to wrap this up, Mark. And he's like, Mark goes, yo, not right now. I'm talking to my friend Brian.
11: Are you serious?
10: Yeah. My wife still tells that story to everybody. I only brought it up because you brought it, Mark. But I don't find it all that interesting. My wife, though, loves to tell that story. She's like, oh, yeah, Mark McGrath knows us. She flips her hair and the whole thing. Oh, yeah, it's a scene.
11: I love it.
10: Anyways.
11: I love it.
10: Well, it sounds like you're going to be loaded up. What are you eating? What's the food? What are you eating at the fair? Because you got to have fair food. What's your go-to?
11: I really can't decide until I'm out there, and then I see somebody else walking around eating it, and it looks so good.
12: Are you a mini donut kind of lady? Are you more of the funnel cake kind of thing?
11: I like the mini donuts for sure.
12: Okay.
11: And I don't know why, the French fry place, they're just so good there.
10: So this is the bucket of fries that you get?
11: Yeah, the bucket of fries, they're just so good. But it's one of those things where I just want a few. You know, I don't want a whole thing.
12: Oh, you want a bucket.
11: So it's like, got to go with friends who, you know, and then we rotate buying different things and sharing.
10: All right. So some fries, some mini donuts, maybe a beverage or two, some live tunage.
11: Definitely.
10: Anything else going on this weekend in the 715 you want to tell people about?
11: It is the U.S. National Coob Tournament. 144 teams, including like world-class competitors, are all coming to little old Eau Claire. Even people from Belgium, like all over the place. And that goes on from July 10th to the 12th at the Eau Claire Soccer Park.
10: Playing Coob.
11: And there is also the 11th annual Ride Across Wisconsin for bicyclists. And you can pick a 60, 100, or 170-mile loop through the scenic Chippewa Valley countryside.
12: I know somebody who's actually doing that, as a matter of fact.
11: Which one are they doing?
12: The 60. The 60.
11: Okay.
12: Yeah,
11: the 60. The 60 is still huge.
12: Yeah,
11: wow.
12: No, I know. It's impressive. And by the way, he just turned 80.
11: No way.
12: For real. But that's cool. So they pick the length that they're doing, and then it goes through the area. And I think they stay overnight. And
11: then every 20 miles, they have a little... like refreshment stands and rest stops. And I mean, e-bikes are welcome. So
10: that's cheating. Those e-bike people are just lazy cheaters.
12: That's how I do 60 miles.
10: It's like people, it's like the person who had the game genie, right? Like, okay, it's fun for a minute and the game genie and you beat the game and okay, whatever. But what's the point of even buying the video game if you're just going to buy the game genie so you can beat it?
12: Because I'm going to go 60 miles with all these people, but I'm not really going 60
11: miles. Exactly. It's going to be a fun 60 miles.
10: Lazy cheaters.
12: That is right.
10: That's what you are. Lazy cheaters.
11: Fresh air, beautiful countryside.
12: Uh-huh.
10: Well, I hope your bikes. I hope their bikes break down and they have to push them back or actually pedal them.
11: It's so mean.
12: It's a fundraiser too, correct? Isn't there a portion of it that's going to...
11: Yeah, going to something, I think.
12: Yeah, find out more about that, but it's cool.
10: Office Core, it's also Hypothetical Thursday, and Jean had an all-timer this morning, something that her and her family discussed over the 4th of July holiday.
11: Mm-hmm. Okay.
10: She asked me what I thought the most iconic movie quote of all time is.
11: What'd you say?
10: I went with I'll Be Back by Arnold Schwarzenegger in multiple films.
11: Oh, yeah, that's good. Jean, what was yours?
12: Well, there was a number of them because
10: typical Gene can't narrow anything down to one. Gene can never give you just one singular answer. Never. Even with only two options, yes or no, she'll say, yeah, no,
12: there's
10: maybe.
12: No
10: I don't think
12: by
10: so.
12: Home, probably.
10: She can't give you, she can't settle on one.
12: Luke, I am your father. Or can you describe the ruckus? You know, things that, stuff like that. What about you? Do you have an idea of what you'd say?
11: Okay, I think I would say nobody puts baby in a corner from Dirty Dancing.
10: Dirty Dancing.
11: Or Hakuna Matata, The Lion King. I like both of those.
10: It means no worries.
11: No worries for the rest of your days. Hakuna Matata, baby.
10: Hakuna Matata. My question... Sorry, go ahead.
11: I was once in Jamaica, and this was probably 20 years ago, and I was talking to these people from Italy, and they wanted to learn all about America. So I was dropping so many facts that were not actually facts, and I told them that we say that all the time in America.
10: They were,
11: it's
10: just
11: like
10: movie quotes?
11: Hakuna Matata. And they believed it because the Lion King movie was, you know,
10: no one says
11: all over
10: that,
11: the
10: by
11: world.
10: The way. No one says
11: Nobody
10: that.
11: Ever says it. No. But according to me, and on my, in my, I don't know, in my vacation mode, I was telling them that, yeah, that's, we say that all the time.
10: So much like Gene, you can't settle on one. You're going with two.
12: Multiple.
11: I need the, yeah, I need both. Mm-hmm. And maybe May the Force be with you. That's
10: all right,
11: just
10: three.
11: Good.
10: Now, yeah, now we're off to three. Okay, all right. Playing this game with girls is stupid. You girls don't understand the rules at all. I'm not surprised.
11: That's why I love
10: when it comes
11: so
10: to any
11: much.
10: Sort of competition, you can't figure things out.
12: We
10: You've got a problem.
12: Lots of texts and lots of emails, though. People are very passionate about what they think the most iconic
10: Also, my
12: is.
10: Question for Gene was, you're traveling back in time to medieval times, right? So the land of knights and shining armor and swords and shields and all that stuff, right? Horses.
11: Yes.
10: And you can bring one item, one modern item with you. What would that modern item be?
11: Oh, boy. It'd have to be some kind of, laundry soap that I could also use as, shower gel, river water gel, because people smelled really bad back then, and even if they got their bodies clean, their clothes were dirty and sweaty. It was just really bad smelling.
12: You and
10: Josh.
12: You're
10: going to be the only good-smelling person, the only clean, good-smelling person back
11: Well,
10: then?
11: No, Brian. I would clean the whole village.
12: Yeah, her and Doc could hang out with his deodorant.
10: I might have to amend my thought on this.
11: Uh-oh.
10: After thinking about it, I don't care so much about the cleaning, right? Because do you really want to stand out that much? Where everyone knows you're the clean guy, right? There's probably ways to get clean, right? Like you go in the river, you know, you clean off.
12: Rinse
10: with the
12: off.
10: Right, you use some roses or some pine cones, whatever, right? You use something. There's got to be stuff around you can use
12: grass.
10: To, you know, make yourself smell a little bit better, right? You can wash off in the water in the river or down at the beach or whatever the case. Here's what I would bring back.
12: Are you taking a toothbrush?
10: I'm taking a 3-pack of toothbrushes because, goddamn it, dentistry now is awful, right?
11: Yeah.
10: But can you imagine how bad dentistry was back then?
11: Oh, no.
10: I mean,
12: by the medicine, I think, maybe. Some yeah. sort of.
10: But no, but like having the ability to like, can you
12: floss,
10: imagine what
12: brush,
10: your
12: brush
10: what
12: floss?
10: Your mouth felt and tasted and smelled like back then? Even George Washington, we're talking 1700s here. In America, was having wooden teeth and bone and like crazy stuff in there.
11: Ugh.
10: So they back then in medieval times, it was like, you know, you watch the movies and they all got nice teeth, right? They're all actors and whatever. But man, the tooth situation back then might have been a real problem.
12: An open wound.
11: That's true. I'm switching to Brian's answer.
10: And I don't know what you'd brush with if you didn't use a toothbrush back then, right? What do you got?
12: Your finger.
10: I'm bringing back a
12: pine cone.
10: 3-pack of toothbrushes. Because your life expectancy is like, what, 35, 40, maybe back then?
12: You can
10: make one toothbrush
12: less a decade.
10: Yeah, you got one for every decade of your life, you're good to go. Snaps, right?
11: There you go.
10: Can you imagine how freaked out old-timey medieval people would be when kids lost teeth? Now, granted, kids were losing teeth since the dawn of time, right? So they probably got used to it. But still, like, these people thought everyone was a witch and were burning everybody. Imagine this kid who starts coming out and you're like, oh, it's a witch, burn the baby, right? Throw it in the fire.
12: I don't know, Cora, they might call you a witch. I don't know about that.
11: Wait, because I had soap? Oh, yeah, the bubbles, the...
10: Yeah, Heath, my boy, you really...
11: You couldn't do anything back then without being called
10: my
11: a
10: guy
11: witch.
10: The gunny doesn't like you. Every time you say something, he texts me. He's like, what the F, laundry soap?
11: Gunny, wait, who is this guy?
12: You're fine.
10: He's my good friend,
12: he's a good
10: the gunny.
12: Friend, the gunny.
10: He's a good buddy of mine.
12: He's the gunny.
11: The gunny?
10: Yeah. I'm not going to take
11: that's
10: the time
11: what
10: to
11: I want
10: to
11: say. WTF... What is the gunny?
12: Yeah,
11: so there.
12: It's too long.
10: That made no sense.
12: Okay.
11: Rubber and glue and
10: All right, stop.
11: Whatever.
10: Stop it. Now, do you have a question for us before we go, Mrs. Scroogey?
11: Stop. That is a word. Okay, if your phone only had one app, which one would you keep? Is not the counting the camera.
10: Is the messaging thing considered an app? Or is that just part of the phone?
12: Like, I can still get texts, and I can still
11: talking,
12: take pictures.
11: Text, and the camera are all part
10: is
11: of the phone.
10: Is Facebook considered an app?
12: Yes.
11: Yes.
10: All right.
11: I'm picking the maps, the GPS, because otherwise I would definitely become a missing person.
10: Yeah, I mean, with the maps, as long as you're in the car with somebody else, right? And their phone has the maps.
11: Oh, you are so cheating.
10: I would say my clock app, because I use it for my alarm. Not because I care about the time. But it's I use it every single day.
12: I think I could find another alarm.
10: I mean, you could find another alarm, I suppose.
12: I'm trying to think of time spent, right?
10: I mean, I play a lot of these stupid games on my phone.
12: I know
10: phone.
12: You do. That for sure. I thought you were going to say Crush Candy.
10: probably the Sports Hub app. 98.5, the Sports Hub app. Because I love listening to Sports Talk Radio, and they're a station out of Boston. So every day I listen to a couple of shows on there. So I'd keep that one. I don't think I could do without.
11: How about you, Gene?
12: Oh, man, that's tough. I'm just trying to think of the time I spend. Snap is really important to me, not because I keep track of other people, but it is like almost the single way I communicate with my daughters. We don't text. They don't send, they don't do any of that. It's all through Snap. So
11: really?
12: Oh, yeah. So that's an open line of communication between my kids. So that's important.
11: Yeah, you need that.
12: I need that. So that I would keep, but I don't go on there for taking in information that's Instagram or Facebook, TikTok, that kind of stuff. So probably Snap, just because I'd like to keep in touch with them.
11: Well, yeah, that's a necessity. I get that.
12: We'll see you at Rockfest, Cora?
11: Yes. Well, 2 of the 3 days.
10: I'll see you next weekend when I'm up there at some point, I'm sure.
11: I can't wait.
10: All right. I'm not going to scratch your back, so bring someone with you.
11: I have an official back scratcher, Brian. I have no need for anyone else.
10: Office Cora, always a pleasure. Have a great rest of your day. Enjoy your weekend at the State Fair.
11: Yes, you too. See you later, guys.
10: There she is, the one and only Office Cora.
11: It's anonymous, it's fast, and it's free.
10: That's exactly how I like it, Gene.
11: That's two big ones.
10: Yeah, two big ones, Gene. It's also like them two big ones.
11: I can't decide if I want top or bottom.
10: It's a horse piece. Really doesn't matter. Some days you want to be on top, some days you don't.
11: Dick's Insider.
10: That's exactly what's Insider. Thanks, Office Cora. Always a pleasure. We got bad news, happy music coming up in just a bit.
11: It's wet. It's squishy. It makes a weird squishy sound in your shoe.
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13: Well, they can't win them all, right? That was the case last night for the Brewers as they dropped Game 4 of this five-game series against the Cardinals 5-1. Kyle Harrison picked up just his second loss of the season, and it was revealed after the game that he's been dealing with some elbow soreness. So that's something to monitor as we move forward. The Brewers and Cardinals will wrap up their series tonight with Logan Henderson making his return to the Brewers after a long stint on the injured list. First pitch for tonight is at 6:45. Elsewhere across the diamond, the Twins beat the Guardians at 6-5, and the Cubs defeated Baltimore 9-7. It was a Northwoods League All-Star game last night where the Express had a league-high 6 players playing in the game for the Great Plains team, but it would be the Great Lakes All-Stars who defeated the Great Plains All-Stars 4-2. That's a quick look at your sports for this Thursday morning. For Sports Talk 105.1, I'm Dan Casper.
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11: Here we go.
12: What's the phrase? The captain always goes down with the ship?
13: Unless they bail and leave everybody else on board?
12: Kinda.
13: That's been known to happen.
12: This is quite possibly one of the craziest things I've ever read. And I feel like we always say that, but every time I read something like this,
13: you say this is the craziest thing I've ever read.
12: I don't know how else to describe it. A flying instructor in Argentina jumped to his death out of the plane mid-flight, leaving a 22-year-old pilot in training to have to land the plane. Luckily, the student pilot made it down safely.
13: Like, jumped with a parachute? Like, ha, no, ha, ha, like, jumped to his death?
12: Like, committing suicide, I'm out of here.
13: Oh! Help! Help!
12: Leandro Bertazzo, a flight instructor, jumped to his death from a small plane midair, leaving his 22-year-old student pilot to land the craft alone. The incident happened on July 6th, just a couple of days ago, in Argentina. Bertazzo exiting the Cessna C-150 while airborne, believed to be a former commercial pilot in Chile. His body was located in a nearby field after a brief search. The unnamed student pilot, who held a license but had very limited flying experience, said, quote, he took his headphones off, arranged his belongings, including his mobile phone, took his seatbelt off, opened the door, which is very difficult to open, and jumped out. Apparently, it was a female student pilot. Not sure if that makes any difference here, but...
13: jumped out.
12: She alerted authorities immediately, safely landed the plane herself. Authorities say she was very shaken, but with complete professionalism, she flew the plane to the airfield, made a perfect landing.
13: He jumped out.
12: Called her actions clear, decisive, mature, and professional.
13: Like, I don't know. He was there 1 minute, and then he jumped out.
12: Crazy. Told you. I don't know how else to say that, right? One of the craziest things you've ever seen. Moving on to Montana. Montana is blaming Wyoming.
13: They're having a fight of the western states?
12: Much like Massachusetts and New Hampshire, there's that border where on one side you can get the good stuff. And on the other side, you can't get the good stuff. And the people who can get the good stuff bring it across the state line and use it to blow up porta potties.
14: It's really sad because I think that they really aren't thinking about destroying somebody's property. It is 100% done to be destructive. It's a helpless feeling. It might not be hurting people, but you know, in the long run, they are.
12: Yeah, at least 13 porta potties were blown up with fireworks in Montana over the 4th of July, and the company, the porta potty company, is blaming the state of Wyoming. They say the fireworks were likely purchased in Wyoming because Montana's fireworks aren't powerful enough.
15: Well, I see you got them snakes and sparklers. Where's good stuff, man? Good stuff. This is the good stuff. Snakes and sparklers.
16: Are you nuts, dude? You need stuff to explode. Go boom.
12: Yeah,
13: I mean, I understand that's bad, and it's ruining part of your business, but you got to have insurance or something. I don't know what to tell you. They blew them up, and probably done now.
12: Montana have explosives? Like big
13: enough that, I don't know, because it feels like
12: Montana is the kind of state that would be cool with it.
13: You can have whatever the hell you want to
12: have. We're out here in the open.
13: Pew, pew.
12: Yeah, and there's pictures, by the way, of the porta potties. They are certainly destroyed. There's several photos where they obviously dropped something into the tank. And it not only busted up the plastic and the seat and all that stuff, but it also expelled some of the liquid goo there. By the way, the name of the business, I love
13: Dumpy.
12: Porta potty companies, good for them. They take it in stride, right? They know what they are. They're not trying to be, look, some of these places, the prissy potty places, right? They're doing the thing. They're trying to be nice and all. Not porta potty. They know what they're doing. You are a peeing porta potties.
13: Mm-hmm. You are a peeing.
12: You're a peeing.
13: Mm-hmm.
12: Spelled U-R-A-P-E-I-N.
13: I don't know. You got to insure those things, right? I mean, that's
12: this
13: just
12: is in Billings, Montana.
13: Cut that out as a loss on and call it a.
12: They say they expect to lose a few toilets every Independence Day, but this year they lost 13, and now they're upset at Wyoming. What's our annual average of lost porta potties over the 4th of July? Remember the woman in New Hampshire who was peeing on the groceries? I actually referenced that earlier this morning. Her name was Kelly. Kelly Tedford, I think was her name.
13: Doing it for video content on a channel.
12: So she was doing it on OnlyFans. Yeah. Kelly Tedford was her name. She pled guilty to all 6 counts of criminal mischief, all misdemeanors. Prosecutors had originally tried to file a felony charge, but that was reduced as part of a plea agreement. She was sentenced to 360 days in jail. Half of the sentence was suspended for 3 years. Obviously, there's terms of probation and all that stuff. Additional jail time if she commits another crime within that period. She'll also serve 2 years of probation, and she does have to pay more than $10,000 in restitution to cover the losses, right? She peed all over the grocery store
13: and
12: in a hotel room.
13: Yes,
12: she was peeing
13: a bunch of stuff.
12: Videos in honor OnlyFans have gone back. Well, we also heard about this guy. This is the EMT that was peeing in the ice machine.
13: Yes.
12: At the fire station,
13: yes.
12: Remember this guy?
13: I do remember.
12: Well, his crimes are not as mischievous as hers. His crimes are going to get him some serious jail time. Former Baltimore County paramedic accused of forcing his coworkers to unknowingly ingest his bodily fluid, skeet, skeet, skeet, must now decide whether he'll accept a plea deal that would determine his fate. If he agrees to the plea deal, Christopher Carroll would be sentenced to 30 years with all but 20 years suspended for his alleged actions. He was arrested in February on that investigation that began in November of last year.
13: It was in the firehouse, wasn't it?
12: Yeah,
13: it was
12: tampered with and contaminated items that were later consumed by unsuspecting colleagues. Supervisor calling the cops to report potential criminal activity involving a fire department employee. This guy had a Twitter account using the name Tatted Verse Daddy. The account was discovered by another supervisor, found videos depicting this guy nude and engaging in multiple sexual activities. Some of the videos showed or alluded to sexual acts that could cause others to unknowingly come in contact with this guy's bodily fluids. Not just pee, but skeet, skeet, skeet, Gene. Yeah, occurring inside fire facilities, public safety buildings.
13: I remember. It was like coffee machine, ice machine. And...
12: yeah, all sorts of stuff. Yeah. Faces 23. Charges including destruction of property and all sorts of other stuff. But if he declines the plea deal, the case will proceed to trial. So he's got a choice to make. Either go to trial and maybe do a maximum, or take the deal and get 20 years in jail. A much stiffer penalty than that woman had for peeing all over hotel rooms and whatnot. This guy, skeeting all over the place. Nasty.
13: So icky.
12: Look, if you want to do poopy and pee-pee videos in your house and put them on your OnlyFans, whatever, man. Social contract. We're not doing that outside in public with other people around.
13: Correct. Where other people have to consume the things. What are you doing?
12: This is where medieval times would come in handy, because they would just chop that guy's head off and throw his body on a pile somewhere. Like, there's no trial.
13: Well, it's interesting that they're taking it that seriously, where they're talking about 20 years, you know? Like,
12: they should.
13: Yeah, no, I'm not disagreeing with you. I'm just saying it's interesting.
12: And this girl, these people, and there's more. These are just 2 instances. There's a lot of these people out there.
13: I don't want to think about a lot of people out there.
12: Yeah, again, reminding you, wash your fruits and vegetables, Gene. People are peeing all over stuff.
13: I do. I am. I got some spray.
12: Last but not least, hashtag Florida man. This is one of the craziest things I've ever read. It's like, I told you, every time you read one of these things.
13: Tell me about that.
12: A Florida man is accused of setting his ex-girlfriend on fire inside a vehicle after the couple ended their 42-year relationship. He was in the vehicle, too, and he got burnt up pretty bad.
13: They've been together for 42 years, and then he started her on fire?
12: After she broke up with him, in the car with both of them in the vehicle. According to the Broward County online court records, Franklin Davis, who, by the way, is 84 years old, arrested on the July 3rd incident. He was charged with premeditated attempted murder, arson causing bodily harm. Criminal attempts, solicitation, conspiracy to commit a bunch of stuff. Davis and the woman, her name not released, spent part of the 3rd of July together. Davis and the victim had been in a relationship for 42 years, lived with each other, but had recently broken up. He and the woman arguing when they pulled up to a 7-Eleven, allegedly under the influence of alcohol, when the vehicle pulled into the parking lot of the convenience store. During that argument, Davis produced a plastic bottle containing gasoline, poured it across the victim's dashboard and front seats. Davis then used a lighter to ignite the gasoline, causing the interior of the vehicle to erupt into flames while the victim remained seated in the rear driver's side seat. Deputies said the woman suffered third-degree burns to her left leg. Davis had burns on his hands and his face, both taken to a hospital, and now this guy's been arrested and going to get charged with some serious crimes.
13: Yeah.
12: And if you haven't seen his mugshot, by the way, he got burnt up pretty good.
13: Well, her too. That's terrible.
12: Yeah.
13: That's terrible.
12: Lots and lots of text messages today as we asked each other hypothetical questions.
13: Movie. This is the movie thing, I thought.
12: Most
13: right?
12: iconic movie quotes.
13: It's tough. It's a very tough question.
12: All right. I don't know who this is, but they sent in a lot. Movie quote from The Town. I need your help. I can't tell you what it is. You can never ask me about it later, and we're going to hurt some people.
13: Yep. Yeah. There's good ones.
12: Dale in Prairie du Chien said, did she say maps like everywhere such as?
13: That's not a movie quote. That's from a pageant.
12: That was from a pageant. But I get what Dale was trying to get me to play the audio. I didn't get to it in time. Yeah. Sorry, Dale. But Office Corps said she couldn't delete her maps app because she wouldn't be able to
13: Google
12: find
13: maps.
12: Her way around. Stu, upset that I didn't know the line from The Big Lebowski. It's not a well-known line.
13: I thought it was funny that my kid would pick that. Of course.
12: Also suggesting a rifle of some sort with a bunch of bullets might make eating a whole lot easier. Yeah. Carl with a K says, I catch myself saying negative Ghost Rider from Top Gun. That's a good one. Permission to Buzz the Tower.
13: Mm-hmm.
12: Show me the money. Somebody texted that in.
13: Yeah, that gets Colton. Used a lot.
12: Colton with a line from The Mask, Jim Carrey movie, back in the 90s, Cameron Diaz. P-A-R-T-Y. Why? Because I gotta.
13: Well, that's kind of like Show Me the Money. It's used all the time, but like, you kind of remember the movie. Yeah. It's not like that movie's way up there, right? The phrase gets used a lot.
12: I went with I'll be back. Jean couldn't settle on one because Jean's lot in life. That's just how she lives.
13: Thanks for all the texts and emails and stuff, though, this morning. This was a fun topic, and it can continue for you. Have it at the dinner table.
12: Most iconic movie quote of all time. I went with I'll be back.
13: Mm-hmm.
12: Lenore, Roads. Thanks, Lenore.
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Disturbed, Real Rock 92.9 The X. Good morning to you. Thursday morning, a little bit after 9 o'clock, I'm Tia Rye. Glad to have you along with me today as we get even hotter. 13 First Alert forecast. It's going to dry out a little bit, but the heat is on its way. Yeah, this last week is nothing compared to what's coming. Today, high of 83, sitting at 67 right now. Then Friday, 85. Saturday, 88. Then we're in the 90s for most of next week. Aren't you excited? Rockfest week. And it's going to be hot. Very hot. So let's get our little fans on and maybe wear a bikini. Here's 3 Days Grace on the Axe.

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6: I'm meteorologist Paul Trombley with your updated forecast. Mainly sunny skies develop, with fog in spots early today, with daytime highs approaching 84. Winds out of the north, 5 to 10 miles per hour. Lows around 61. Tonight, clear skies. Sunshine mixed with clouds at times, with fog in spots early tomorrow. High temperatures reach up to 86. Clear skies and dry Saturday and Sunday, with highs in the upper 80s. That's the latest weather on the X. Right now, 68.
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Not too much longer am I going to be saying that, because they're going to be out. Here's the Red Hot Chili Peppers on The X.

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I loved it when somebody says, shut that hole in your face. Well, it's kind of the same thing. 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

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Released as a single and first featured on the band's debut extended play, Back from Earth, and then later on their debut album, Megalithic Symphony. I love the beginning. 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

AWOL Nation and Sail, 92.9 The X, Your Year in Rock, 2011. Now, that song was featured in the film Disconnect, the horror film Playback, the sports drama When the Game Stands Tall, another horror film Incarnate, and romantic comedy back in 2019, Always Be My Maybe. Here's Nine Inch Nails on The X.

What's up, race fans? It's Doc. Join me tomorrow morning after 8 a.m. for another Doc's Race Report brought to you by County Materials in Eau Claire and Holman. And don't forget to download the app so you can take us everywhere you go.

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13: I'm meteorologist Paul Trombley with your updated forecast. Mainly sunny skies develop, with fog in spots early today, with daytime highs approaching 84. Winds out of the north, 5 to 10 miles per hour. Lows around 61. Tonight, clear skies. Sunshine mixed with clouds at times, with fog in spots early tomorrow. High temperatures reach up to 86. Clear skies and dry Saturday and Sunday, with highs in the upper 80s. That's the latest weather on the X. Currently 70.
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Master of Puppets, Metallica, 92.9 The Axe. A big thank you to Donald's RV, the official RV of The Axe, while we're at Rockfest. 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Here's Daughtry on The Axe.

Rage Against the Machine, 92.9 The Axe. If you haven't yet, check out the video for this next tune. Like I said, it kind of belongs in a vampire flick, you know. 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Motionless in White featuring Skylar Gray and R.I.P. on The Axe.

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Dan Casper and the crew are going to be broadcasting live, and they're going to have some fan giveaways and ticket prizes and great baseball talk. 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Next one is July 16th. 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

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Yes, Black Label Society and Name and Blood on The X.

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12: I'm meteorologist Paul Trombley with your updated forecast. Mainly clear this afternoon with daytime highs approaching 84. Winds out of the north, 5 to 10 miles per hour. Lows level off around 61. Tonight, clear skies. High temperatures reach up to 86. With fog early tomorrow, sunshine mixed with clouds at times. Clear skies and dry Saturday and Sunday with highs in the upper 80s. That's the latest weather on the X. Currently, it's 74 degrees.
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Sleep Theory 92.9 The X. There was a question from a listener asking, what song does Linkin Park refuse to play? You know, when you hear them live. They refuse to play One More Light. And I'm pretty sure everybody knows why. They try to keep their shows feeling uplifting and celebratory. And that emotional ballad is too sad for the set list. And Mike said they're not doing it. It's off limits. Here's Soundgarden.

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1: If you're thinking about famous movie quotes that everyone knows, you could certainly go with Toto, I don't think we're in Kansas anymore. Which a lot of people use and has been reused in other movies.
2: Well, there's a million of those kinds of ones, right? May the Force be with you. I mean, I looked at your father.
1: Yep. All that's, I mean, right. They're part of your everyday vernacular, right? They're things that you say. It's like, that's what she said, right?
2: I'll be back.
1: That was the one I was going to pick.
2: Really?
1: Well, look, you're talking about one of the largest action movie heroes in history.
2: I know.
1: Arnold Schwarzenegger, right? Probably the biggest action hero of all time. I'm going to say it. He is. There's Arnold, and then there's everybody else. Now, you can have your favorites, but you can't deny the numbers, right? The numbers are there. Arnold was the king of the box office when it came to action movies. He was. He was the guy. Who do you need that has muscles and can kill all the bad guys and kick a lot of... You go to Arnold.
2: And says the lines, right?
1: And he said it in multiple movies. It was kind of his calling phrase. In fact, tongue-in-cheek, they made a reference to that in Last Action Hero, where he was... It was sort of meta, right? Because he was Arnold in the movie, but he was also Arnold playing Jack Slater, and the kid goes into the movie and says, it's your calling card. It's the thing you wait for, right?
0: 92.9

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And then stay through because I'm back at you at 2 o'clock with your new music double shot. He gives you the oldies. I give you the new one. 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
1: If you're thinking about famous movie quotes that everyone knows, you could certainly go with Toto, I don't think we're in Kansas anymore. Which a lot of people use and has been reused in other movies.
2: Well, there's a million of those kinds of ones, right?
1: Right.
2: May the Force be with you. I mean, I look at your Force father.
1: Yep. All that's, I mean, right. They're part of your everyday vernacular, right? They're things that you say. It's like, that's what she said, right?
2: I'll be back.
1: That was the one I was going to pick.
2: Really?
1: Well, look, you're talking about one of the largest action movie heroes in history.
2: I know.
1: Arnold Schwarzenegger, right? Probably the biggest action hero of all time. I'm going to say it. He is. There's Arnold, and then there's everybody else. Now, you can have your favorites, but you can't deny the numbers, right? The numbers are there. Arnold was the king of the box office when it came to action movies. He was. He was the guy. Who do you need that has muscles and can kill all the bad guys and kick a lot of... You go to Arnold.
2: And says the lines, right?
1: And he said it in multiple movies. It was kind of his calling phrase. In fact, tongue-in-cheek, they made a reference to that in Last Action Hero, where he was... It was sort of meta, right? Because he was Arnold in the movie, but he was also Arnold playing Jack Slater. And the kid goes into the movie and says, it's your calling card. It's the thing you wait for, right?
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0: Rummaging through the 90s every weekday at noon, it's Gen X Lunch. Still way cooler than whatever the hell you're watching on TikTok.

Some of the kind of earlier days of Pantera, that was probably some of the last instances where Phil Anselmo was still kind of hitting some of those 80s notes, you know what I mean? Some of those Judas Priest-influenced things before he kind of went more into his death metal sounds, which was a lot of his inspiration as to where that kind of went, but he was still catching some of those notes there. This Love, kicking off your 90s at noon, we like to call it Gen X Lunch Spooky Music here now from Typo Negative, Peter Steele and Company.

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1: If you're thinking about famous movie quotes that everyone knows, you could certainly go with Toto, I don't think we're in Kansas anymore. Which a lot of people use and has been reused in other movies.
2: Well, there's a million of those kinds of ones, right? May the Force be with you. I mean, I look at your Force father.
1: Yep. All that's, I mean, right. They're part of your everyday vernacular, right? They're things that you say. It's like, that's what she said, right?
2: I'll be back.
1: That was the one I was going to pick.
2: Really?
1: Well, look, you're talking about one of the largest action movie heroes in history.
2: I know.
1: Arnold Schwarzenegger, right? Probably the biggest action hero of all time. I'm going to say it. He is. There's Arnold, and then there's everybody else. Now, you can have your favorites, but you can't deny the numbers, right? The numbers are there. Arnold was the king of the box office when it came to action movies. He was. He was the guy. Who do you need that has muscles and can kill all the bad guys and kick a lot of... You go to Arnold.
2: And says the lines, right?
1: And he said it in multiple movies. It was kind of his calling phrase. In fact, tongue-in-cheek, they made a reference to that in Last Action Hero, where he was... It was sort of meta, right? Because he was Arnold in the movie, but he was also Arnold playing Jack Slater. And the kid goes into the movie and says, it's your calling card. It's the thing you wait for, right?
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I always thought this was an underrated band and an underrated album that came from the 90s. Canadian band that's always been rather interesting. Still now making some music. The band is called Big Wreck. Lead singer Ian Thornley really is kind of the mind behind much of this music and the sound, and has done some really, really great solo work. Really great work with a band that he just called Thornley. And now somehow in these later years, with the aging, as he's aged a little bit, what he's doing currently, if you go find some videos of him singing, I mean, he's the closest approximation that we have right now, I think, out there in rock that's like very Chris Cornell. Like, he looks a little like Chris Cornell. He sounds a lot like Chris Cornell, which is always kind of an interesting, cool thing to do. Big Wreck, seriously, Blown Wide Open, I think, was the name of the album featuring that song as well. But this was my first taste of this band right here. I love this lick.

0: very original, very distinct sound. The Egg.
1: I'm meteorologist Paul Trombley with your updated forecast. Mainly clear this afternoon, with daytime highs approaching 84. Winds out of the north, 5 to 10 miles per hour. Lows level off around 61. Tonight, clear skies. High temperatures reach up to 86, with fog early tomorrow. Sunshine mixed with clouds at times. Clear skies and dry Saturday and Sunday, with highs in the upper 80s. That's the latest weather on the X. Right now, it's 77 degrees.
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Early Korn right there. That's second album Korn, I think. It's 90s at noon. This is Jet X Lunch. I'm Phil Tripper. It's 92.9 The X, keeping that 90s vibe rolling. We got Rage on the way, and we're going Nirvana, but we're going a little deeper in the album.

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1: 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Evil Empire, pretty good, but not quite the same. 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

We rock 92.9 The X. We do this 90s at noon thing every weekday from noon to one. We explore all things from hair metal to new metal, alternative rock, and whatever else we lumped in back in the day where all those genres were coming together in just a couple of places. It was a monoculture, and it was radio, and it was MTV, and it was whatever your brother and sister had on a CD or on a mixtape. All those things all happened in the 90s. A lot happened in 10 years, man. A lot happened musically. Here's Veruca Salt.

What's up, race fans? It's Doc. Join me tomorrow morning after 8 a.m. for another Doc's Race Report brought to you by County Materials in Eau Claire and Holman. And don't forget to download the app so you can take us everywhere you go.

You think you're gonna live your life alone, in darkness, in seclusion. Yeah, I know. You've been out there, tried to mix with those animals, and it just left you full of humiliated confusion. So you stagger back home and wait for nothing. But the solitary refinement of your room spits you back out onto the street. And now you're desperate and in need of human contact. And then you meet me and your whole world changes. Because everything I say is everything you've ever wanted to hear. So you drop all your defenses and you drop all your fears. And you trust me completely. I'm perfect in every way. As I make you feel so strong and so powerful inside, you feel so lucky.

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They're stronger than truth. I can't believe I ever hurt you. I swear.

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7: I'm meteorologist Paul Trombley with your updated forecast. Sunshine mixed with clouds at times this afternoon, with daytime highs approaching 83. Winds out of the north, 5 to 10 miles per hour. Mainly clear skies tonight, 63. Sunshine mixed with clouds at times, with fog in spots early tomorrow, daytime highs approaching 86. Temperatures above average Saturday and Sunday, with highs in the upper 80s. That's the latest weather on the X. Currently, it's 81 degrees.
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1: If you're thinking about famous movie quotes that everyone knows, you could certainly go with Toto, I don't think we're in Kansas anymore. Which a lot of people use and has been reused in other movies.
2: Well, there's a million of those kinds of ones, right? May the force be with you. I mean, I looked at your father.
1: All that's, I mean, right. They're part of your everyday vernacular, right? They're things that you say. It's like, that's what she said, right?
2: I'll be back.
1: That was the one I was going to pick.
2: Really?
1: Well, look, you're talking about one of the largest action movie heroes in history.
2: I know.
1: Arnold Schwarzenegger, right? Probably the biggest action hero of all time. I'm going to say it. He is. There's Arnold, and then there's everybody else. Now, you can have your favorites, but you can't deny the numbers, right? The numbers are there. Arnold was the king of the box office when it came to action movies. He was. He was the guy. Who do you need that has muscles and can kill all the bad guys and kick a lot of... You go to Arnold.
2: And says the lines, right?
1: And he said it in multiple movies. It was kind of his calling phrase. In fact, tongue-in-cheek, they made a reference to that in Last Action Hero, where he was... It was sort of meta, right? Because he was Arnold in the movie, but he was also Arnold playing Jack Slater. And the kid goes into the movie and says, it's your calling card. It's the thing you wait for, right?

0: 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It's Friday Fives.
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1: If you're thinking about famous movie quotes that everyone knows, you could certainly go with Toto, I don't think we're in Kansas anymore. Which a lot of people use and has been reused in other movies.
2: Well, there's a million of those kinds of ones, right?
1: Right.
2: May the Force be with you. I mean, I look at your Force father.
1: Yep. All that's, I mean, right. They're part of your everyday vernacular, right? They're things that you say. It's like, that's what she said, right?
2: I'll be back.
1: That was the one I was going to pick.
2: Really?
1: Well, look, you're talking about one of the largest action movie heroes in history.
2: I know.
1: Arnold Schwarzenegger, right? Probably the biggest action hero of all time. I'm going to say it. He is. There's Arnold, and then there's everybody else. Now, you can have your favorites, but you can't deny the numbers, right? The numbers are there. Arnold was the king of the box office when it came to action movies. He was. He was the guy. Who do you need that has muscles and can kill all the bad guys and kick a lot of... You go to Arnold.
2: And says the lines, right?
1: And he said it in multiple movies. It was kind of his calling phrase. In fact, tongue-in-cheek, they made a reference to that in Last Action Hero, where he was... It was sort of meta, right? Because he was Arnold in the movie, but he was also Arnold playing Jack Slater. And the kid goes into the movie and says, it's your calling card. It's the thing you wait for, right?
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1: If you're thinking about famous movie quotes that everyone knows, you could certainly go with Toto, I don't think we're in Kansas anymore. Which a lot of people use and has been reused in other movies.
2: Well, there's a million of those kinds of ones, right? May the Force be with you. I mean, I look at your Force father.
1: Yep. All that's, I mean, right. They're part of your everyday vernacular, right? They're things that you say. It's like, that's what she said, right?
2: I'll be back.
1: That was the one I was going to pick.
2: Really?
1: Well, look, you're talking about one of the largest action movie heroes in history.
2: I know.
1: Arnold Schwarzenegger, right? Probably the biggest action hero of all time. I'm going to say it. He is. There's Arnold, and then there's everybody else. Now, you can have your favorites, but you can't deny the numbers, right? The numbers are there. Arnold was the king of the box office when it came to action movies. He was. He was the guy. Who do you need that has muscles and can kill all the bad guys and kick a lot of... You go to Arnold.
2: And says the lines, right?
1: And he said it in multiple movies. It was kind of his calling phrase. In fact, tongue-in-cheek, they made a reference to that in Last Action Hero, where he was... It was sort of meta, right? Because he was Arnold in the movie, but he was also Arnold playing Jack Slater, and the kid goes into the movie and says, it's your calling card. It's the thing you wait for, right?
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1: 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Hey there, I'm T.R.I. and I'm here to give you new music. 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
1: If you're thinking about famous movie quotes that everyone knows, you could certainly go with Toto, I don't think we're in Kansas anymore. Which a lot of people use and has been reused in other movies.
2: Well, there's a million of those kinds of ones, right? May the Force be with you. I mean, I looked up your father.
1: Yep. All that's, I mean, right. They're part of your everyday vernacular, right? They're things that you say. It's like, that's what she said, right?
2: I'll be back.
1: That was the one I was going to pick.
2: Really?
1: Well, look, you're talking about one of the largest action movie heroes in history.
2: I know.
1: Arnold Schwarzenegger, right? Probably the biggest action hero of all time. I'm going to say it. He is. There's Arnold, and then there's everybody else. Now, you can have your favorites, but you can't deny the numbers, right? The numbers are there. Arnold was the king of the box office when it came to action movies. He was the guy. Who do you need that has muscles and can kill all the bad guys and kick a lot of... You go to Arnold.
2: And says the lines, right?
1: And he said it in multiple movies. It was kind of his calling phrase. In fact, tongue-in-cheek, they made a reference to that in Last Action Hero, where he was... It was sort of meta, right? Because he was Arnold in the movie, but he was also Arnold playing Jack Slater. And the kid goes into the movie and says, it's your calling card. It's the thing you wait for, right?
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Another week drag you through the mud, meetings that should have been emails, emails that should have never existed, and coworkers who somehow still can't figure out what reply all means. 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No fluff, no filler, no corporate gatekeeping. It's Friday Fives. New stuff that doesn't suck, classics that still hit hard, and maybe a wild card or two. 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It's Friday Fives.

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10: I'm meteorologist Paul Trombley with your updated forecast. Sunshine mixed with clouds at times this afternoon, with daytime highs approaching 83. Northerly winds 5 to 10 miles per hour. Mainly clear skies tonight, lows level off around 63. Partly cloudy skies with fog in spots early tomorrow, highs level off around 86. Mainly clear skies Saturday, with daytime highs approaching 88. 91 Sunday. That's the latest weather on the X. Currently 81.
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2: 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Actually, we

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1: If you're thinking about famous movie quotes that everyone knows, you could certainly go with Toto, I don't think we're in Kansas anymore. Which a lot of people use and has been reused in other movies.
2: Well, there's a million of those kinds of ones, right? May the Force be with you. I mean, I look at your Force father.
1: Yep. All that's, I mean, right. They're part of your everyday vernacular, right? They're things that you say. It's like, that's what she said, right?
2: I'll be back.
1: That was the one I was going to pick.
2: Really?
1: Well, look, you're talking about one of the largest action movie heroes in history.
2: I know.
1: Arnold Schwarzenegger, right? Probably the biggest action hero of all time. I'm going to say it. He is. There's Arnold, and then there's everybody else. Now, you can have your favorites, but you can't deny the numbers, right? The numbers are there. Arnold was the king of the box office when it came to action movies. He was. He was the guy. Who do you need that has muscles and can kill all the bad guys and kick a lot of... You go to Arnold.
2: And says the lines, right?
1: And he said it in multiple movies. It was kind of his calling phrase. In fact, tongue-in-cheek, they made a reference to that in Last Action Hero, where he was... It was sort of meta, right? Because he was Arnold in the movie, but he was also Arnold playing Jack Slater. And the kid goes into the movie and says, it's your calling card. It's the thing you wait for, right?

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1: If you're thinking about famous movie quotes that everyone knows, you could certainly go with Toto, I don't think we're in Kansas anymore. Which a lot of people use and has been reused in other movies.
2: Well, there's a million of those kinds of ones, right? May the Force be with you. I mean, I look at your Force father.
1: Yep. All that's, I mean, right. They're part of your everyday vernacular, right? They're things that you say. It's like, that's what she said, right?
2: I'll be back.
1: That was the one I was going to pick.
2: Really?
1: Well, look, you're talking about one of the largest action movie heroes in history.
2: I know.
1: Arnold Schwarzenegger, right? Probably the biggest action hero of all time. I'm going to say it. He is. There's Arnold, and then there's everybody else. Now, you can have your favorites, but you can't deny the numbers, right? The numbers are there. Arnold was the king of the box office when it came to action movies. He was. He was the guy. Who do you need that has muscles and can kill all the bad guys and kick a lot of... You go to Arnold.
2: And says the lines, right?
1: And he said it in multiple movies. It was kind of his calling phrase. In fact, tongue-in-cheek, they made a reference to that in Last Action Hero, where he was... It was sort of meta, right? Because he was Arnold in the movie, but he was also Arnold playing Jack Slater. And the kid goes into the movie and says, it's your calling card. It's the thing you wait for, right?
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5: I'm meteorologist Paul Trombley with your updated forecast. Sunshine mixed with clouds at times this afternoon, with daytime highs approaching 83. Northerly winds 5 to 10 miles per hour. Mainly clear skies tonight. Lows level off around 63. Partly cloudy skies with fog in spots early tomorrow. Highs level off around 86. Mainly clear skies Saturday with daytime highs approaching 88. 91 Sunday. That's the latest weather on the X. Currently 83.
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1: If you're thinking about famous movie quotes that everyone knows, you could certainly go with Toto, I don't think we're in Kansas anymore. Which a lot of people use and has been reused in other movies.
2: Well, there's a million of those kinds of ones, right? May the Force be with you. I mean, I look at your Force father.
1: Yep. All that's, I mean, right. They're part of your everyday vernacular, right? They're things that you say. It's like, that's what she said, right?
2: I'll be back.
1: That was the one I was going to pick.
2: Really?
1: Well, look, you're talking about one of the largest action movie heroes in history.
2: I know.
1: Arnold Schwarzenegger, right? Probably the biggest action hero of all time. I'm going to say it. He is. There's Arnold, and then there's everybody else. Now, you can have your favorites, but you can't deny the numbers, right? The numbers are there. Arnold was the king of the box office when it came to action movies. He was. He was the guy. Who do you need that has muscles and can kill all the bad guys and kick a lot of... You go to Arnold.
2: And says the lines, right?
1: And he said it in multiple movies. It was kind of his calling phrase. In fact, tongue-in-cheek, they made a reference to that in Last

0: action hero, where he was, it was sort of meta, right? Because he was Arnold in the movie, but he was also Arnold playing Jack Slater. And the kid goes into the movie and says, it's your calling card. It's the thing you wait for, right?
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0: All right, Real Rockers, on 92.9 The X, every Saturday, it's nothing but new rock. 2 hours of the best from the week that was. 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

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Thirsty Thursday, if you still want it to be. There's less of that out in the world. Thursday is always the day that I tend to go out. If I'm going to do an out-to-eat scenario, I don't know why, but I always make it happen on a Thursday.

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1: I'm meteorologist Paul Trombley with your updated forecast. Mainly clear tonight with a low of 63. Northeast winds around 5 miles per hour. Daytime highs approaching 86 with fog in spots. Early tomorrow, a blend of clouds and sun. Lows around 66. Tomorrow night, partly cloudy skies. Temps a bit above average Saturday and Sunday with highs from the upper 80s to the low 90s. That's the latest weather on the X. Currently 81.
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Real Rock 92.9 The X. Some new stuff out there from In This Moment. By the way, that song featuring Maria Brink, Eva Under Fire. They're going to be at La Crosse soon enough. Man, we'll talk about that in a couple of weeks. Nirvana now.

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1: If you're thinking about famous movie quotes that everyone knows, you could certainly go with Toto, I don't think we're in Kansas anymore. Which a lot of people use and has been reused in other movies.
2: Well, there's a million of those kinds of ones, right? May the Force be with you. I mean, I look at your Force father.
1: Yep. All that's, I mean, right. They're part of your everyday vernacular, right? They're things that you say. It's like, that's what she said, right?
2: I'll be back.
1: That was the one I was going to pick.
2: Really?
1: Well, look, you're talking about one of the largest action movie heroes in history.
2: I know.
1: Arnold Schwarzenegger, right? Probably the biggest action hero of all time. I'm going to say it. He is. There's Arnold, and then there's everybody else. Now, you can have your favorites, but you can't deny the numbers, right? The numbers are there. Arnold was the king of the box office when it came to action movies. He was. He was the guy. Who do you need that has muscles and can kill all the bad guys and kick a lot of... You go to Arnold.
2: And says the lines, right?
1: And he said it in multiple movies. It was kind of his calling phrase. In fact, tongue-in-cheek, they made a reference to that in Last Action Hero, where he was... It was sort of meta, right? Because he was Arnold in the movie, but he was also Arnold playing Jack Slater, and the kid goes into the movie and says, it's your calling card. It's the thing you wait for, right?
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Still in the year 2026, Tool is one of the best-selling artists out there, after all. They're kind of, you know, I don't know, they got something kind of legacy about them that would surprise you to see the stat that I saw yesterday has them up there in just this high-selling space. 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

listen, we don't even need to kickstart the heart of Motley Crue. Can we just maybe kickstart something in Vince Neil, or just let it die? Not let him die. Let the thing die. Remember when they said they would never, ever, ever play again and they made a whole thing and they signed a contract? I think they should stop at this point. I really do. Mick Mars not in the group. Vince Neil just needs help.

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1: If you're thinking about famous movie quotes that everyone knows, you could certainly go with Toto, I don't think we're in Kansas anymore. Which a lot of people use and has been reused in other movies.
2: Well, there's a million of those kinds of ones, right? May the Force be with you. I mean, I look at your father.
1: Yep. All that's, I mean, right. They're part of your everyday vernacular, right? They're things that you say. It's like, that's what she said, right?
2: I'll be back.
1: That was the one I was going to pick.
2: Really?
1: Well, look, you're talking about one of the largest action movie heroes in history.
2: I know.
1: Arnold Schwarzenegger, right? Probably the biggest action hero of all time. I'm going to say it. He is. There's Arnold, and then there's everybody else. Now, you can have your favorites, but you can't deny the numbers, right? The numbers are there. Arnold was the king of the box office when it came to action movies. He was. He was the guy. Who do you need that has muscles and can kill all the bad guys and kick a lot of... You go to Arnold.
2: And says the lines, right?
1: And he said it in multiple movies. It was kind of his calling phrase. In fact, tongue-in-cheek, they made a reference to that in Last Action Hero, where he was... It was sort of meta, right? Because he was Arnold in the movie, but he was also Arnold playing Jack Slater, and the kid goes into the movie and says, it's your calling card. It's the thing you wait for, right?

What's up, race fans? It's Doc. Join me tomorrow morning after 8 a.m. for another Doc's Race Report brought to you by County Materials in Eau Claire and Holman. And don't forget to download the app so you can take us everywhere you go.

Right on. A little warning for you, Kerosene. That's one of those bands, a little band that could, if you still haven't caught on to the discography, the singles, the album styles of The Warning, you should probably get into that. It's a real rock. It's 92.9 The X. As we're closing down the road to Rockfest, it's getting shorter. You all know that.

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1: If you're thinking about famous movie quotes that everyone knows, you could certainly go with Toto, I don't think we're in Kansas anymore. Which a lot of people use and has been reused in other movies.
2: Well, there's a million of those kinds of ones, right? May the Force be with you. I mean, I looked up your father.
1: Yep. All that's, I mean, right. They're part of your everyday vernacular, right? They're things that you say. It's like, that's what she said, right?
2: I'll be back.
1: That was the one I was going to pick.
2: Really?
1: Well, look, you're talking about one of the largest action movie heroes in history.
2: I know.
1: Arnold Schwarzenegger, right? Probably the biggest action hero of all time. I'm going to say it. He is. There's Arnold, and then there's everybody else. Now, you can have your favorites, but you can't deny the numbers, right? The numbers are there. Arnold was the king of the box office when it came to action movies. He was. He was the guy. Who do you need that has muscles and can kill all the bad guys and kick a lot of... You go to Arnold.
2: And says the lines, right?
1: And he said it in multiple movies. It was kind of his calling phrase. In fact, tongue-in-cheek, they made a reference to that in Last Action Hero, where he was... It was sort of meta, right? Because he was Arnold in the movie, but he was also Arnold playing Jack Slater. And the kid goes into the movie and says, it's your calling card. It's the thing you wait for, right?
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When I'm feeling sort of down, feeling sort of blue, I always still turn to this song. I think it's one of the most beautiful songs that came out of an entire era off of a really, really wildly amazing album. You know, this is the song I turned to when I got dumped in seventh grade, the summer of seventh grade, right before school started, man. 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
2: I'm meteorologist Paul Trombley with your updated forecast. Mainly clear tonight with a low of 63. Northeast winds around 5 miles per hour. Daytime highs approaching 86 with fog in spots. Early tomorrow, a blend of clouds and sun. Lows around 66. Tomorrow night, partly cloudy skies. Temps a bit above average Saturday and Sunday with highs from the upper 80s to the low 90s. That's the latest weather on the X. Currently, it's 82 degrees.
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We got a little party if you're not going to be at Rockfest necessarily yet on Wednesday night next week. Well, we can handle a little pre-party together at the Brewing Project in Eau Claire as we celebrate 715 Day. We're bringing it back for the second year now. That's right. We resurrected the original 715 Day, so now the celebration continues on Wednesday. Free to come, free to enter. You know, if you get there early, I might even have a drink ticket for you. Got some live entertainment going to be there. 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
1: If you're thinking about famous movie quotes that everyone knows, you could certainly go with Toto, I don't think we're in Kansas anymore. Which a lot of people use and has been reused in other movies.
2: Well, there's a million of those kinds of ones, right? May the force be with you. I mean, I look at your force, father.
1: Yep. All that's, I mean, right. They're part of your everyday vernacular, right? They're things that you say. It's like, that's what she said, right?
2: I'll be back.
1: That was the one I was going to pick.
2: Really?
1: Well, look, you're talking about one of the largest action movie heroes in history.
2: I know.
1: Arnold Schwarzenegger, right? Probably the biggest action hero of all time. I'm going to say it. He is. There's Arnold, and then there's everybody else. Now, you can have your favorites, but you can't deny the numbers, right? The numbers are there. Arnold was the king of the box office when it came to action movies. He was. He was the guy. Who do you need that has muscles and can kill all the bad guys and kick a lot of... You go to Arnold.
2: And says the lines, right?
1: And he said it in multiple movies. It was kind of his calling phrase. In fact, tongue-in-cheek, they made a reference to that in Last Action Hero, where he was... It was sort of meta, right? Because he was Arnold in the movie, but he was also Arnold playing Jack Slater. And the kid goes into the movie and says, it's your calling card. It's the thing you wait for, right?
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Breaking Ben, September at the new Mystic Lake Amphitheater. By the way, if you haven't like looked at the specs of that place, it is built. It's brand new. It's got these great amenities. The layout is cool. It looks amazing, too, and we're going to have your chance, your last chance again to get in on those Breaking Ben tickets in a few weeks on the X.

0: 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So keep it locked on The X, because being broke sucks. But missing all the best shows? That's just embarrassing.
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I remember when these guys played at the Northern Wisconsin State Fair. 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Something along those lines. 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